0: A celebratory parade for Auckland FC has begun after their historic win last night. The team secured the A-League title in front of 28,000 fans at Go Media Stadium, winning 1-0 to Sydney FC. An open double-decker bus has paraded the players through the CBD today, finishing with the trophy presentation in Britomart's Takatai Square. Mayor Wayne Brown is encouraging Aucklanders to come along, saying it was a chance for the whole city to get behind the team. An explosion at a coal mine in northern China has killed at least 82 people. Nearly 250 workers were reportedly on duty when the blast occurred in the Shanxi province, and rescue efforts continue. The country's state council says a rigorous investigation will be conducted and those responsible will be severely punished. BBC Chinese correspondent Stephen McDonald says the situation remains volatile. US President Donald Trump says America and Iran are getting closer to a deal to end the conflict in the Middle East. He's reportedly received a new proposal from Tehran, but says he'll only sign something that gives the US everything it wants. Iran's foreign ministry says the key issue of nuclear weapons will not be a part of any initial proposals. US Secretary of State Marco Rubio says Trump's expected to hold a call with several global leaders later today and will announce any updates. That's news.
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0: In sport, a somber Liam Lawson after qualifying 12th for tomorrow's Formula One Canadian Grand Prix. He's missed out on the third and final phase of qualifying by just 0.04 of a second. Former All-Whites goalkeeper Jacob Spoonley says Auckland FC's title triumph is a result that hasn't happened before in the 21-year history of football's A-League. The Black Knights have come away with a 1-0 home win over Sydney FC in just their second season. World heavyweight boxing champion Alexander Usyk has retained his WBC title with an 11th round knockout win over former kickboxing world champion Rico Verhoeven in Egypt. Sophie Devine's hit 87 and Maddie Green's made 56 to lead the White Ferns to a series-levelling 14-run win in Game 2 of their T20 cricket series against hosts England at Canterbury. That's sport. I'm Sandy Hodge.
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3: Met Service forecast for the Sea Area FOBO. Variable 10 knots, westerly 15 developing late afternoon, and you've got a long period southwest swell of 4 metres easing. Into the forecast for Southland. Morning and evening cloud, otherwise it's a fine day with light winds and a nice high of 12 degrees down to a low 3 in the evening. Monday tomorrow, cloudy with rain at night and expect northwesterlies, a high 14 with a low 6. And to Tuesday, rain before dawn, then fine with southerlies dying out in the morning.
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Eurythmics there. It's When Tomorrow Comes, right here on Hokanui for a Sunday afternoon. Kia ora, it's Liam with you through until 6 tonight. I hope you're having a great one. With Deep Blue Something to come for you next. First though, the best music mix continues with Avicii and Aloe Black on Hokanui. Feeling my

0: there. What about us? This is Hawkanui, the home of the country, with Jamie Mackay back with you tomorrow afternoon from midday. G'day, it's Liam here through until 6 tonight on the Sunday, the 24th of May. The year, of course, is 2026. Crazy! That's terrifyingly. Tomorrow is 7 months exactly until Christmas Day. How do we feel about that? Are we feeling good? Maybe not. I'm personally not, but it's a fact nonetheless. Chili Peppers to come for you very soon. Teddy Swims and a classic from Aha, Take On Me, is next on Hawkanui.
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0: Meredith Brooks, bitch. Right across your Sunday afternoon, it's Liam here with you through until 6 tonight, playing you the best music mix and the soundtrack to your Sunday, which rolls on ahead of the latest news. Coming up for you real soon at 1 o'clock, great tunes roll on for you. We've got Talking Heads classic to come, it's Wild Wild Life from them. Alongside them is Taylor Swift, she's here with The Fate of Ophelia before the news at 1, and Shawn Mendes, Treat You Better, is here for you in 2.5 minutes.
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0: 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The latest news here for you next at 1 o'clock. After that, the soundtrack. It's your Sunday afternoon. Rolls on next with a Kiwi tune, Sons of Zion's Drift Away, after the news alongside Maroon 5 a bit later on. She Will Be Loved. And the latest one, Kiwi music from Drake's Project 24/7, playing for you at 1:15. Blink 182 though. All the Small Things is here for you right after the news next.
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11: In this update, US President Donald Trump says a deal with Iran has largely been reached and includes reopening the Strait of Hormuz. Trump has been on the phone with the leaders of Saudi Arabia, the United Arab Emirates, Qatar and others about a deal for peace. CNN correspondent Julia Benbrook says final aspects of the agreement are being discussed right now.
12: At least some of the leaders were encouraging Trump to accept the framework of this agreement to bring the conflict to an end, with at least one regional leader saying that those talks were positive.
11: Farmers say the government's rapidly running out of time to deliver. Just under 6 months until the election, Federated Farmers says they're still waiting on a promise to be kept, fixing Labor's unworkable freshwater rules. Vice President Colin Hurst says progress has been made, but in practice nothing's really changed. He says farmers want a solid environment just like everybody else, but the rules are making a mess of it.
13: We want to have a good solid environment just like everybody else. But it's just the rules that are sort of mucking all this up. So we're expecting the government to abide by its promises.
11: The death toll from a drone strike on a student dorm in the Russian-controlled Luhansk region of eastern Ukraine has risen to 16. Russian officials say most of the victims were young women. Ukraine's military deny responsibility for the attack, saying it had struck an elite drone command unit in the area and its forces complied with international humanitarian law. a plea to protect Māori from gambling harm. Health promoter Hapaiti Haora are concerned new online casino laws might increase harm while claiming to reduce it. It will allow up to 15 online casino licences in New Zealand and bring offshore online gambling under regulation. Chief Operating Officer Jason Alexander says Māori already suffer more than other demographics. He says some regulation is better than nothing, but prevention should be the target.
14: Over the last couple of years, we've seen the sector targeting Māori and Pacific, and we don't see why this would change.
11: That's news.
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11: In sport, a sombre Liam Lawson after qualifying 12th for tomorrow's Formula One Canadian Grand Prix. He's missed out on the third and final phase of qualifying by just 0.04 of a second. Lawson's disappointed not to make the top 10 on what he feels is a quick Racing Bulls car around the Montreal circuit. Mercedes driver George Russell has pole. Former All Whites goalkeeper Jacob Spoonley feels Auckland FC's title triumph is a result that hasn't happened before in the 21-year history of football's A-League. The Black Knights have 1-0 grand final win over Sydney FC comes in just their second season in existence. Spoonley says it's a truly unique moment.
16: This amount of success and so soon is something that truly sets Auckland apart from the pack.
11: That's sport. I'm Sandy Hodge.
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17: Met service forecast for the sea area FOVO. Variable 10 knots, westerly 15 developing through to the evening, and expect a long period southwest swell of 4 metres easing. And to the forecast for Southland, it's cloudy with fine spells increasing for the rest of the day, light winds, and you're dropping to a low of 3 degrees this evening. Tomorrow, mostly cloudy with rain developing in the evening, northwesterlies in the afternoon, and a high of 14, dropping to a low 6. Tuesday, showers clearing to fine in the morning, a high of 11 degrees.
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Ice House and Great Southern Land, an Aussie classic for your Sunday. This is Hawke Nui, and it's Liam here through until 6. And of course, it is New Zealand Music Month. We're celebrating it by playing you a whole bunch of Kiwi bangers. Sons of Zion up before Ice House there. And right now, latest one from Drake's project. It's called 24/7, and this is Hawke Nui. Let me know when you get it.

0: Sailor for a Sunday afternoon, Blue Lady from them, and this is Hawke Inui. It's Liam with you right across your Arvo, and it's a pleasure to be here, of course. I remember we are the home of the country with Jamie Mackay back with you tomorrow afternoon from midday. If you missed anything from this week's editions of The Country, make sure you check out the Best of the Country podcast, all thanks to Rabobank. 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Tina Turner, Lewis Capaldi and David Guetta teams up with Sia, Titanium. It's next for you as the Best Music Mix continues next on Hawke Inui.
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0: What a tune from Kim Wilde. Kids in America, right across your Sunday. It's Liam here with you through until 6, playing you the best music mix and the soundtrack to your Sunday. Continues on ahead of the news at 2 o'clock, of course. Thanks for being with me this weekend. Good to be back on the airwaves. I was away last week. I was in Brisbane for the NRL Magic Round. Got to see the Warriors absolutely smoke the Broncos at their home Suncorp Stadium. Absolutely incredible. Well and truly highly recommend a trip to Magic Round. It's just, it's beautiful. And Brisbane, oh, what a place. Before two, Olivia Dean, George Harrison, and Razorlight, all next.
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0: 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Afternoon, Liam with you through until 6 o'clock tonight. The latest news here for you next at 2 o'clock. After that, the soundtrack to your Sunday afternoon rolls on next with Jimmy Barnes to come, Driving Wheels, Chapel Roan a bit later on, Good Luck Babe, and 660 Kiwi Music, Endlessly from them, their latest one. We'll get that on for you at 10 past 2. Kelly Clarkson, though, Stronger from her. It is here for you straight after the latest. A new spot on weather, which is next.
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10: In this update, the US Secret Service have confirmed the suspect of a shooting outside the White House has now died. An agency spokesperson says officers shot and killed a person who approached a Secret Service checkpoint before firing at officers. A bystander was also hit and remains in critical condition, though it's unclear if they were shot by the agent's returned fire or by the suspect. President Trump is at the residence but was unaffected. CNN's Jessica Benbrook says she was walking into the press briefing room when it happened. She says she just opened the door when she heard dozens of gunshots sounding like fireworks. A victory lap for Auckland FC with electric energy at today's Central City celebrations. More than 28,000 fans piled into Go Media Stadium last night as the team secured their first A-League title, winning 1-0 to Sydney FC. An open double-decker bus has paraded players through Queen Street this morning, culminating in a trophy presentation at Britomart's Takatai Square. New Zealand Herald sports journalist Ben Francis says the excitement is a contrast to the tense match last night.
11: You just get a real sense of happiness down here. And this could be a big thing for football in New Zealand, a big thing for the A-League as well. So it's absolutely massive.
10: US President Donald Trump is expected to hold a phone call with several world leaders later today as he tries to reach a deal with Iran to end the war. He's reportedly received a new proposal from Tehran, but Iran's foreign ministry says the key issue of nuclear weapons will not be part of any initial proposals. CNN correspondent Julia Benbrook says what action the US uses to end the war is still up in the air.
12: He said there was a 50-50 chance of how this was going to go, that it could be a good deal or that he would, quote, blow them to kingdom come.
10: The Bundabayo Ebola strain is rapidly sweeping through the Democratic Republic of Congo. The World Health Organization's lifted the local public health risk from high to very high. A vaccine is in development at Oxford University in the UK and could be ready within 3 months. That's news.
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10: In sport, a masterclass in smart recruitment has fired Auckland FC to an historic A-League title. Black Knights midfielder Cam Howison scored the decisive goal in the grand final against Sydney FC last night. All Whites goalkeeper, now commentator Jacob Spoonley, says no one would have picked him as a starter halfway through the season, but he has immense quality.
14: We know that because he's played for Burnley FC, the current Premier League side. He's also played in the Scottish Premier League with St Mirren. And then through circumstances away from football, he's had to play in Auckland. And so very much professional football has had to come to Cam.
10: Liam Lawson will need to climb a few spots up the grid to add to his Formula One Championship points tally at tomorrow's Canadian Grand Prix. The Racing Bulls driver has qualified 12th fastest, missing the top 10 of final showdown. That's sport. I'm Sandy Hodge.
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15: Met Service forecast for the sea area FOVO. Variable 10 knots, westerly 15 developing through to the evening, and expect a long period southwest swell of 4 metres easing. And to the forecast for Southland, it's cloudy with fine spells increasing for the rest of the day, light winds, and you're dropping to a low of 3 degrees this evening. Tomorrow, mostly cloudy with rain developing in the evening, northwesterlies in the afternoon, and a high of 14, dropping to a low 6. Tuesday, showers clearing to fine in the morning, a high of 11 degrees.
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More Kiwi music there from 660. It's Endlessly, and this is Hokanui for a Sunday. It's Liam with you right across your afternoon. 25th tomorrow, 7 months till Christmas. That's not terrifying. King's birthday, long weekend next weekend. That's one thing to look forward to as the weekend wraps up. Soundtrack to your Sunday rolls on with Chapel Roan up next. The best music mix continues now with one of my faves from The Verve, Bittersweet Symphony, playing now on Hokanui.

0: Pearl Jam there. It's a daughter from them, and this is Waikanui for a Sunday afternoon. It's Liam with you through till 6. Of course, we are the home of Chitty for Breakfast. She's back with you tomorrow morning from 6 a.m. in the Tussock Country Music Festival. Kicked off on Friday. How awesome it's been across the weekend. It continues on right across this weekend. Well, Chitty's got tickets for you, so make sure you tune in tomorrow morning from 6 a.m. Listen to win. It's going to be great. 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

0: Absolutely, everybody, from Vanessa Amorosi, right across your Sunday afternoon. It's Liam with you through until 6 o'clock tonight. Thanks for having us on. We are rolling on towards the news at 3 o'clock already. Before then, the best music mix continues with Michael Jackson, The Way You Make Me Feel is on the way for you. Nickelback Classic Photograph before the news. And Kiwi Tune from Coterie. It's called Lay Your Heads. It's here for you in 2.5 minutes.
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0: 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Afternoon, it's Liam with you through until 6 o'clock tonight. The latest news here for you next at 3. After that, the soundtrack to your Sunday afternoon continues on for you with Sam Fender and Olivia Dean's song, Rain Me In. Love that one. We'll get that on for you after 3 alongside a classic from Queen, I Want It All, and Laura Bannigan's Gloria for you at 10 past 3. Lady Gaga's Just Dance, though. It's here for you straight after the latest in news, sport and weather, which is next.
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10: In this update, the US Secret Service have shot and killed a man who opened fire outside the White House. An agency spokesperson says the individual approached a checkpoint before firing at officers who shot back, critically wounding him. CNN reports he's 21-year-old Nasir Best, who in a previous encounter with Secret Service claimed he was God. A bystander was also shot, remaining in a critical condition, although it's unclear whether they were hit by the suspect or as a result of subsequent gunfire. CNN's Brian Todd says there's still a heavy police presence at the scene.
11: You've got cones on the ground. You have what we believe are like medical-related equipment on the ground. There is either a set of bandages or clothing that appears to have blood on it.
10: A person's been arrested following a police chase which ended with the fleeing driver jumping into Tauranga Harbour. Police say they spotted a speeding vehicle on Tauranga Eastern Link Toll Road in Mount Maunganui just before 11 this morning. It was spiked on Parton Road 20 minutes later, eventually left abandoned on Keith Allen Drive. Police say the driver was aggressive towards officers on the pier before leaping into the water. He was taken into custody just after midday and charges are being considered. Four people are injured too seriously after a two-vehicle crash in the Bay of Plenty. Police were notified just before 1:30 p.m. State Highway 1 is blocked at the intersection with Horahora Road in Piariri. Motorists are being asked to avoid the area. The party continues for Auckland FC after securing their first A-League title last night. More than 28,000 fans piled into Go Media Stadium, with this team winning 1-0 to Sydney FC. Players paraded through Queen Street this morning, finishing with a trophy presentation at Britomart's Takutai Square. New Zealand Herald sports journalist Ben Francis says the players waved as they passed thousands of fans.
12: Lots of singing and screaming as the bus went past. Some of them do have drinks in their hand, and lots of them are definitely still in party mode.
10: That's news.
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10: In sport, giving midfielder Cam Howison a return ticket to professional football has paid off for Auckland FC. The 31-year-old became an unlikely hero last night after scoring the decisive goal in the A-League Grand Final against Sydney FC. He's played in the English Premier League, but Auckland handed him a professional lifeline after 8 years away from the full-time game. All Whites goalkeeper, now commentator Jacob Spoonley, says patience paid off.
14: How fitting it was that a man of that quality and a Kiwi was able to come up with a goal, the first ever for a New Zealander in an A-League grand final.
10: Heavyweight boxer Alexander Usyk has claimed a knockout win over former kickboxing world champion Rico Verhoeven in Egypt. Usyk holds on to his WBC belt. That's sport. I'm Sandy Hodge.
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15: Met Service forecast for the sea area FOVO. Variable 10 knots, westerly 15 developing through to the evening, and expect a long period southwest swell of 4 metres easing. And to the forecast for Southland, it's cloudy with fine spells increasing for the rest of the day, light winds, and you're dropping to a low of 3 degrees this evening. Tomorrow, mostly cloudy with rain developing in the evening, northwesterlies in the afternoon, and a high of 14, dropping to a low 6. Tuesday, showers clearing to fine in the morning, a high of 11 degrees.
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Laura Bannigan's Gloria. Right here on Hokanui for Sunday. It's Liam here for until 6 tonight. Thanks for having us on. A Queen classic to come for you in a few moments as the soundtrack to your Sunday rolls on. What is this? Saturday night, 8 o'clock. Oh, country banger from Darius Rucker continues the best music mix right here on Hokanui.

0: Taylor Swift there, Cruel Summer. This is Hawke Nui, the home of Chitty for Breakfast. She's back in tomorrow morning from 6 a.m. Of course, the Tussock Country Music Festival on right now. Kicked off on Friday. It's been a great weekend of it, and it continues this week. So make sure you tune in with Chitty, because she's got tickets to give away from 6 a.m. tomorrow morning. So keep an ear out for that. And then once Chitty's back, all done in the morning, at 10 a.m. we get into the Hawke Nui Morning Music Mix. At midday, we've got The Country with Jamie Mackay. At 1 o'clock, The Muster with Andy Muir, and then from 2, Peter Mack is back across your afternoon playing you Southland's best music mix, which I'm going to continue on this afternoon with Natasha Bedingfield up next. Noah Kahan and the Boss, Bruce Springsteen classic Glory Days, is next on Southland's Hawke Nui.
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0: Weedus, Teenage Dirtbag, right across your Sunday. It's Liam with you through till 6, playing you the best music mix and the soundtrack to your Sunday. Thanks for having us on. Christmas Day, not too far away, 7 months tomorrow. That's not a scary thought. Before the news at 4, classic from David Bowie. Let's Dance to come. Bruno Mars, I Just Might, his latest one. Calvin Harris and Rihanna, though. This Is What You Came For is here in 2.5 minutes.
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0: 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Afternoon, it's Liam here with you through till 6. The latest news here for you next at 4. After that, the soundtrack to your Sunday afternoon rolls on next with Dasher, country tune, Austin to come. Coldplay, Viva La Vida a bit later on. And a Kiwi classic from Dave Dobbin, Slice of Heaven, plays for you at 10 past 4. Uncle Cracker, though, it's Follow Me from him, and it's here for you straight after the latest in news, sport and weather, which is next.
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11: In this update, a man who opened fire outside the White House has been shot and killed by US Secret Service. CNN reports the suspect is a 21-year-old man, Nasir Best, who approached a security checkpoint and fired at agents a few hours ago. A bystander caught in the crossfire remains in critical condition, though it's unclear if they were struck by the shooter or the subsequent exchange from officers. ABC News correspondent Selena Wang was filming a social media video when the shots rang out.
12: That President Trump has said a deal is close, only for the two sides to remain far apart.
11: This government's considering more radical science-based solutions to curb wilding pines alongside a $79 million budget boost. The funding will go towards control work over 3 years, targeting 9 high-priority areas and lifting total investment to $109 million. Biosecurity Minister Andrew Hoggard says nothing can be done about existing trees, but future options could include planting sterile pine trees to stop further spread.
13: So for the plantation forests, if they only plant sterile pine trees, then you don't have to worry about the risk of seeds coming off the plantation forestry and infecting areas.
11: Valuable insights to help former refugees. Immigration New Zealand's recent refugee survey includes the first time direct feedback from people who arrived as asylum seekers. It shows many are settling in well. Women are taking a more conservative approach than men when deciding to invest. New research from Craigs Investment Partners reveals almost two-thirds of New Zealanders invest outside KiwiSaver. A third of men are growth-oriented compared to just a fifth of women. Investment advisor Gretchen Williamson says women tend to prioritise balance and stability, but this means they're investing less.
14: The knowledge is there for women around investing, but we do need to approach this in a way that makes women feel more confident in terms of actually turning that into action.
11: That's news.
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11: In sport, Auckland FC boss Nick Becker says he knew all they needed was one goal and the rest would be history. Thousands of football fans have flocked to a parade in central Auckland to celebrate the team's 1-0 win over Sydney FC last night. Speaking from the parade about last night's game, Nick Becker says he had a feeling they'd won after Cam Howison put the ball in the back of the net.
16: It felt like it was our night. I just knew we had to get on the score sheet and then just hold them out, and that's exactly what they did. I'm so proud of the boys and the fans behind them. I think drove them through to that result.
11: Oklahoma are leading the Spurs in their series 2-1. That's sport. I'm Sandy Hodge.
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17: Met Service forecast for the sea area FOVO. Variable 10 knots, westerly 15 developing through to the evening, and expect a long period southwest swell of 4 metres easing. And to the forecast for Southland, it's cloudy with fine spells increasing for the rest of the day, light winds, and you're dropping to a low of 3 degrees this evening. Tomorrow, mostly cloudy with rain developing in the evening, northwesterlies in the afternoon, and a high of 14 dropping to a low 6. Tuesday, showers clearing to fine in the morning, a high of 11 degrees.
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New Zealand Music Month with a Kiwi classic, Dave Dobbin's Slice of Heaven, right here on Hokanui. Of course, that song there from the great movie Foot Rot Flats as well. Hey, Coldplay is here for you in a few mo's. Playing you brand new music from Shaboozey Country. It's called Born to Die, and this is Hokanui.

0: Scott Marley, Three Little Birds, right here on Hokanui, the home of Chitty for breakfast. She's back with you tomorrow morning from 6 a.m. on the show. Grant Nisbet is going to be on celebrating all of the big moments from the weekend. A massive sporting debrief will be on the show with Chitty tomorrow. Alongside that is the little locker room. Indy is in charge of the topic. What could possibly go wrong? Chitty says to expect plenty of laughs, so make sure you tune in for that one as well. And Chitty's also got Tussock Country Music Festival tickets as well, so make sure you tune in tomorrow morning from 6 a.m. Very soon, Genesis classic Alex Warren and Ella Henderson. Flo Rida teams up with Sia though for Wild Ones next on Southland's Hokanui.
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0: celebrating New Zealand Music Month with a whole bunch of Kiwi bangers, Dragon There and Rain, right across your Sunday. It's Liam here, through until 6 tonight. News not too far away at 5 o'clock, but between now and then, one of my favourite songs right now is on the way. It's country, and it's Ella Langley's Choosing Texas. Love this song. Looking forward to it. Alongside Lionel Richie, classic before the news, and James Blunt, You're Beautiful, plays for you in 2.5 minutes.
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0: 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It's Liam with you through until 6 tonight. Kia ora, thanks for having us on. Latest news next for you at 5. Soundtrack to your Sunday evening kicks into gear with Fleetwood Mac and Little Lies to come after the news. Pink's here a bit later on with Runaway and Kiwi Tune from 660. One of their latest ones, We Made It, is here at 10 past 5. Pitbull and Kesha, though, it's Timber from them. It's here for you straight after the latest in news, sport and weather, which is here for you next.
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7: In this update, the Biosecurity Minister says new funding to tackle wilding pines will help get ahead of the spread. This year's budget includes $79 million over 3 years for control work, with $30 million coming from the International Visitor Levy. Andrew Hoggard says trees spread quickly if they're not pulled out, and seeing just one pristine valley near Molesworth showed him just how stark the contrast can be.
8: And the next valley was just choked with these pine trees so thick that you couldn't even walk through them. And so that's the sort of damage, you know, left unchecked. They will take over some of our native forest and our farmland.
7: Asylum seekers have been making the most of being in New Zealand. Immigration New Zealand's released data from its first refugee survey, hoping to shape services from its learnings. It revealed 77% of asylum seekers have a strong sense of belonging and employment is integral. Immigration New Zealand's Andrew Lockhart says 72% of working respondents report high job satisfaction.
9: It gives them the ability to earn, and employment itself will help them build a social network as well.
7: US Secret Service agents have shot and killed a man who opened fire outside the White House. An agency spokesperson says the individual approached a checkpoint before firing at officers who shot back, wounding him critically. A bystander was also shot, remaining in critical condition. Auckland University scientists are trying to fill the research gap around menstrual health risks from reusable period products. Researchers say their work could help save women who use products such as menstrual cups and discs from dangerous infections. Associate Professor Susie Wild says these have exploded in popularity, but they're incredibly under-researched. The researchers want public financial support, aiming to understand the safety of these products.
10: The things that we're really going to focus on, Staph aureus, which can cause menstrual toxic shock syndrome. We're really interested in E. coli as well, because that causes urinary tract infections.
7: That's news.
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12: 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Hoka Nui Sport.
7: In sport, Warriors halfback Tim Ayrey-Martin has escaped relatively scot-free after a late hit on his opposite Kyle Flanagan in last night's 30-12 NRL win over the Dragons in Sydney. Martin's been charged with grade 1 dangerous contact and will pay a $1,000 fine with an early guilty plea. The New York Knicks are one win from a first trip to the NBA Finals since 1999. They have beaten the Cleveland Cavaliers on the road 121-108 to take a 3-0 lead in the best-of-seven Eastern Conference playoff series. Knicks guard Jalen Brunson says the path to American basketball's biggest stage is clear.
13: Just focus on one possession at a time. I mean, the way we've been having that mindset over these past couple weeks, we have to continue it. If not, it has to be better.
7: That's sport. I'm Joe Gilfillan.
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14: Met service forecast for the sea area FOVO. Variable 10 knots, westerly 15 developing through to the evening, and expect a long period southwest swell of 4 metres easing. And to the forecast for Southland, it's cloudy with fine spells increasing for the rest of the day, light winds, and you're dropping to a low of 3 degrees this evening. Tomorrow, mostly cloudy with rain developing in the evening, northwesterlies in the afternoon, and a high of 14, dropping to a low 6. Tuesday, showers clearing to fine in the morning, a high of 11 degrees.
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month with the Dunedin Boys 660. This is Hawkinui for a Sunday. Pink's up next. Of course, a soundtrack to your Sunday evening rolls on now with Lenny Kravitz. Tune American Woman on Hawkinui. American

0: Michael Bolton. And how can we be lovers? This is Hawkanui for a Sunday. It's Liam with you. Of course, we are the home of the country with Jamie Mackay. He's back with you tomorrow afternoon from midday. Make sure you tune in. If you missed anything from this week's editions of The Country, you can catch up with that on our free iHeart app. Download it now from your app store. 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Hall & Oates classic on the way alongside Katy Perry and Shaboozy and Jelly Roll. 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

0: Chili Peppers there and Californication. Crossy Sunday, it's Liam with you through till 6, which is just around the corner. So before I finish up at 6 o'clock, we've got George Michael to come for you. Faith, Blink-182's I Miss You's here before the news. And Olivia Dean, one of her latest ones, A Couple Minutes, is here in a couple minutes.
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0: Radio, that's me, done and dusted. Liam here, signing off for a Sunday. Been a pleasure, as always, to be here with you. Handing over to the soundtrack to your Sunday nights, which kicks off straight after the latest news, which is next. Got Drake's project, Kiwi Music. It's called Summer Rain from them. We'll get that on after the news at 6. Sublime's to come, and Lady A as well. Evermore, Kiwi Tune, Running. It is here for you straight after the news next for you at 6. Have a great rest of your Sunday night. Have a good week, and I'll catch you across the King's birthday long weekend next Sunday from midday. We'll see you later. Bye.
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3: In this update, a serious crash this afternoon has closed State Highway 8 between Tekapo and Lake Pukaki. NZTA says the Mackenzie District crash happened near the intersection with Tekapo Canal Road. Emergency services were called about 4:30 and police say there are serious injuries. The road could be closed for several hours and people are being asked to delay travel. A humanitarian group is urging people to strengthen an already strong slavery bill. The proposed law would make businesses with revenue over $100 million publicly report on the modern slavery risks in their supply chains. It's passed its first reading in Parliament and public submissions are open till Thursday. World Vision New Zealand's Rebecca Armstrong expects thousands of submissions offering suggestions to strengthen it and better align it with overseas jurisdictions. Firefighters are warning a tank of toxic chemicals in California is still heating up, adding to fears of a catastrophic explosion. More than 40,000 Orange County residents are under an evacuation order. Authorities have spent the last 2 days trying to cool it down. It contains a chemical that could cause respiratory problems if humans are exposed. Orange County Fire Authority Incident Commander Craig Covey says the temperature has been increasing by around a degree an hour.
4: The primary focus is the tanks. We're continuing to keep them cool and monitor them. We got the drones on them every 10 minutes, watching for any temperature changes or spikes.
3: A man who opened fire outside the White House has been shot and killed by the United States Secret Service, Marcus Allen reports.
5: CNN reports a suspect is 21-year-old Nazir Best, who approached a security checkpoint and fired at agents. A bystander caught in the crossfire remains in critical condition, though it's not clear if they were struck by the shooter or the subsequent gunfire from officers. It triggered a rapid response, with members of the press locked down for about 40 minutes. CNN's Jessica Benbrook says she heard dozens of gunshots resembling fireworks.
3: That's news.
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3: In sport, Sir Scott Dixon believes improvements to his car may have laid the groundwork for a second victory at the Brickyard ahead of tomorrow morning's Indianapolis 500. Sitting sixth on the IndyCar standings, Sir Scott says he and the team are capable of more and the campaign would get a jump start with a repeat of his 2008 title.
7: Some missed opportunities early on behind the scenes, and what we see is a lot of progress, I think, throughout. So we've got to make sure we get the top spot here quickly, and what better time to do it than this weekend.
3: Scott McLaughlin and Marcus Armstrong make up the rest of the New Zealand cohort. The race starts at 4:45 in the morning. The Otago Nuggets have ended a three-game losing slide with an 88-63 win over the Giants in Nelson in basketball's NBL. That's sport. I'm Joe Gilfillan.
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8: Met Service forecast for the sea area FOVO. Variable 10 knots, westerly 15 developing through to the evening, and expect a long period southwest swell of 4 metres easing. And to the forecast for Southland, it's cloudy with fine spells increasing for the rest of the day, light winds, and you're dropping to a low of 3 degrees this evening. Tomorrow, mostly cloudy with rain developing in the evening, northwesterlies in the afternoon, and a high of 14, dropping to a low 6. Tuesday, showers clearing to fine in the morning, a high of 11 degrees.
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4: In this update, New Zealand First's promising to set up a special economic zone at Marsden Point. The Northland site ceased refining operations in 2022 and has been converted to an import-only fuel terminal. But in a speech in Whangarei today, New Zealand First leader Winston Peters confirmed, if elected, they'd create a zone to provide relief from planning regulations and the Resource Management Act. He says that would include the former refinery and Northport, and rules and consents would be determined by a government panel. Mr. Peters says tax incentives will also be considered. Response is ramping up as the Bundibayo Ebola strain sweeps rapidly through the Democratic Republic of Congo. The World Health Organization's raised the local public health risk to very high. 18 suspected cases are unaccounted for after leaving a health center in an eastern Congo town when it was attacked by angry residents today. Independent Panel for Pandemic Preparedness and Response co-chair and our former Prime Minister, Helen Clark, told CNN response workers need to act quickly.
5: Every effort has to be made to contain the spread, which isn't easy in the conflict-affected region.
4: Valuable insights to help former refugees. Immigration New Zealand's recent refugee survey includes, for the first time, direct feedback from people who arrived as asylum seekers. It shows many respondents are settling in well, but limited work experience, recognition of qualifications, and learning English are still their biggest hurdles. Immigration New Zealand's Andrew Lockhart says the survey can really help.
6: That's some of the work that we're doing, looking at the mix of services to see where there might be gaps that we could meet.
4: Ukraine's capital Kyiv has been hit by a heavy missile and drone attack, injuring at least three people. Reuters reports explosions were heard across the city around the early hours of the morning, shortly after Ukraine's Air Force warned Russia could launch hypersonic Oreshnik missiles. Residential buildings and schools have been damaged. That's news.
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4: In sport, Matt Paynes held his qualifying position to finish second to Australian Brock Feeney in Supercars Race 16 in Tasmania. Paynes feels he's not far off Feeney, who also leads the season standings with the New Zealander just behind.
8: I don't think it's much, considering, you know, there was a five and a half second gap at the end and over 80 laps or something like that. It's not that much when you think about it.
4: The Mystics have scored a 58-47 ANZ Premiership netball win over the Pulse. The Otago Nuggets beat the Nelson Giants in basketball's NBL. Sir Scott Dixon has had one taste of victory at the Indy 500 and craves another in his 24th appearance. The newest inductee to the Indianapolis Motor Speedway Hall of Fame starts from 9th early tomorrow morning. That's sport. I'm Joe Gilfillan.
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9: Met Service forecast for the sea area FOVO. Variable 10 knots, westerly 15 developing through to the evening, and expect a long period southwest swell of 4 metres easing. And to the forecast for Southland, it's cloudy with fine spells increasing for the rest of the day, light winds, and you're dropping to a low of 3 degrees this evening. Tomorrow, mostly cloudy with rain developing in the evening, northwesterlies in the afternoon, and a high of 14, dropping to a low 6. Tuesday, showers clearing to fine in the morning, a high of 11 degrees.
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1: Tell us how to imagine your future. 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
2: In this update, the Prime Minister says new funding to curb wilding pines responds to urgent calls from farmers, councils and researchers. This year's budget allocates $79 million over 3 years for control work, lifting the total investment to $109 million. The funding will target high priority areas in Queenstown, the Mackenzie Basin, South Marlborough and Tongariro. Chris Luxon says swift action is needed to get on top of wilding pines spreading.
3: Every day, every month, every year that we go by not doing much as another year these things start winning. We can't have that.
2: A call to take stroke risk more seriously at all ages. 25 New Zealanders have a stroke every day, and it's our second leading cause of death. Chief Executive Joe Lambert says many people wrongly think that strokes are an older person's disease. She says nearly a third of strokes hit people under 65 years old. Ms. Lambert says our diet and how we live our lives means it's becoming more common at younger ages. An advocate says we're playing catch-up with slavery laws. The bill requires businesses with revenue over $100 million to publicly report on modern slavery risks. It passed its first reading with overwhelming support from Parliament. World Vision's urging New Zealanders to share suggestions to make it stronger, with submissions closing on Thursday. But the head of advocacy and justice, Rebecca Armstrong, says we're lagging behind countries who've had a similar law for years.
4: We're seeing now as well that there's a move from this disclosure and transparency bill to greater due diligence laws.
2: A software problem affecting contactless payments on Wellington buses this week has been fixed. Metlink says a software update was put in place on Friday morning after problems on Thursday. The update's been progressively rolled out across all buses this weekend. It says any remaining problems passengers face

0: while paying with contactless methods can be resolved by the bus driver rebooting the equipment on board. That's news.
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0: In sport, Australian Brock Feeney has claimed a fourth race win of the season from pole position at the latest Supercars event in Tasmania. Matt Payne finished in second, with Ryan Wood eighth and Andre Heimgartner 14th as the best New Zealanders. The Mystics beat the Pulse 58-47 at home and maintain a hold on third in Netball's ANZ Premiership. Pulse mid-quarter Ainsliana Puliata says despite the loss, she enjoyed a bit of rough and tumble on court.
3: It was a bit physical, but you know, we like that. Body on, but yeah, I need to stay clean at sometimes, but you never know unless you go for it.
0: The women's final at the New Zealand stop on the World Surf League is set. American Sawyer Lindblad will face five-time world champion Carissa Moore for the title, which is expected to run at Raglan tomorrow. That's sport. I'm Joe Gilfillan.
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11: In this update, farmers say the government

0: Rapidly running out of time to deliver on fresh water promises. Just under 6 months until the election, Federated Farmers say they're still waiting on a promise to be kept, fixing what they call Labor's unworkable fresh water rules. Vice President Colin Hurst says there's been progress, but in practice, nothing's really changed.
1: We want to have a good, solid environment just like everybody else. But it's just the rules that are sort of mucking all this up. So we're expecting the government to abide by its promises.
0: Reusable period products, menstrual cups and discs remain largely under-researched, prompting crowdfunding efforts from Auckland University scientists. The products have grown in popularity despite vast knowledge gaps about the bacteria they can harbour and preventing infection risks. Microbiology Associate Professor Dr. Susie Wild says the study conditions often don't reflect real-life use.
2: Lab tests have been done in plastic bags using the growth media that we grow bacteria in rather than the environment of a vagina during a period.
0: The Bundabayo Ebola strain is rapidly sweeping through the Democratic Republic of Congo. The World Health Organization's lifted the local public health risk from high to very high. A vaccine is in development at Oxford University in the UK and could be ready for clinical trials within 3 months. World Vision's Stephen Court says the needs are huge, with the virus killing about a third of the people it infects.
3: The centre of the outbreak is Ituri province, where there are currently more than 900,000 internally displaced people living in overcrowded camps with scarce access to water, sanitation facilities and healthcare.
0: About $1.3 million has gone into making repairs officials describe as urgent at the Prime Minister's Wellington home. Thorndon's premier house was built in the 1840s and has housed nearly every Prime Minister since the 1990s. The property's since been given a new roof, cladding repairs and a repaint. That's news.
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5: 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Hokanui Sport.
0: In sport, the Cowboys have defended home turf, beating the Rabbitohs 30-18 in League's NRL at Townsville. The Canterbury Rams beat the Taranaki Airs 113-86 in Round 7 of basketball's NBL. Earlier, the Otago Nuggets ended their three-game losing streak, beating the Giants 88-63 in Nelson. Novak Djokovic's path to a fourth French Tennis Open title and a 25th Grand Slam begins tomorrow morning, Craig Gabriel reports.
6: When three-time champion Novak Djokovic steps on court for his first-round match against Giovanni Pacipericard, the recently turned 39-year-old will break the record for the most main-draw appearances at the majors. It'll be his 82nd appearance, breaking the tie he shared with Roger Federer.
0: That's sport. I'm Joe Gilfillan.
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6: In this update, a humanitarian group is urging people to strengthen an already strong slavery bill. The proposed law would make businesses with revenue over $100 million publicly report on the modern slavery risks in their supply chains. It's passed its first reading in Parliament with majority support, with public submissions open until Thursday. World Vision New Zealand's Rebecca Armstrong says she knows there's a lot of support from businesses and the general public.
7: We expect that there'll be thousands of submissions in support of this bill, but also in support of strengthening it so that it's aligned with the developments that we're seeing overseas.
6: Concerns new online gambling laws could increase harm while claiming to reduce it. The change will allow up to 15 online casino licenses by next year and bring offshore online gambling under regulation. Māori health promoter Hapai Tehora believes it risks legitimising and growing a toxic industry. Chief Operating Officer Jason Alexander says it might make a harmful product look like harmless entertainment.
8: Regulation, it's better than nothing, but it's not prevention of harm. We need to make sure that whānau wellbeing comes before profit.
6: State Highway 8 between Tekapo and Lake Pukaki remains closed after a fatal crash this afternoon. NZTA says the Mackenzie District crash happened near the intersection with Tekapo Canal Road. Emergency services were called about 4:30. Motorists have been warned to delay travel or use a different route. A man who opened fire outside the White House has been shot and killed by United States Secret Service agents. Marcus Allen reports.
9: CNN reports a suspect is 21-year-old Nazir Best, who approached a security checkpoint and fired at agents. A bystander caught in the crossfire remains in critical condition, though it's not clear if they were struck by the shooter or the subsequent gunfire from officers. It triggered a rapid response, with members of the press locked down for about 40 minutes. CNN's Jessica Benbrook says she heard dozens of gunshots resembling fireworks.
6: That's news.
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6: In sport, Sir Scott Dixon has had one taste of victory at the Indy 500 and craves another. The newest inductee to the Indianapolis Motor Speedway Hall of Fame will start from 9th on the grid early tomorrow morning. Dixon wants to put another trophy on the mantelpiece and enjoy the traditional winner's bottle of milk once more.
12: This is my 24th. I think I've done 23 of them, so this is number 24 and maybe a second win. That's definitely the goal, and we'll have to see how it plays out, but looking forward to it, man.
6: It's pedal to the metal from quarter to

0: 5 in the morning. The Canterbury Rams beat the Taranaki Airs 113-86 to move to equal second with the Tuatara on the NBL basketball table. The Mystics have run away with a 58-47 ANZ Premiership win over the Pulse in Auckland. That's sport. I'm Joe Gilfillan.
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8: In this update, a person died in a two-vehicle crash on State Highway 8 between Tekapo and Lake Pukaki around 4:30 this afternoon. The road remains closed while police carry out their scene examination. Drivers have been advised to take a different route or to delay travel. New Zealand First promising to set up a special economic zone at Marsden Point. The Northland site ceased refining operations in 2022 and has been converted to an import-only fuel terminal. But in a speech in Whangārei today, New Zealand First leader Winston Peters confirmed that if elected, they'd create the zone to provide relief from planning regulations and the Resource Management Act. Mr. Peters says that would include the former refinery and Northport, and rules and consents would be determined by a government panel. He says tax incentives would also be considered. Valuable insights into former refugees. Immigration New Zealand's recent refugee survey includes, for the first time, direct feedback from people who arrived as asylum seekers. It shows many respondents are settling in well, but limited work experience, recognition of qualifications, and learning English are still their biggest hurdles. Immigration New Zealand's Andrew Lockhart says the survey can really help.
9: That's some of the work that we're doing, looking at the mix of services to see where there might be gaps that we could meet.
8: A victory lap for Auckland FC.

0: with electric energy at today's Auckland Central celebrations. More than 28,000 fans piled into Go Media Stadium last night, where the team secured their first A-League football title, winning 1-0 over Sydney FC. An open double-decker bus carried players along Queen Street this morning, culminating in a trophy presentation at Britomart's Takutai Square. Sports journalist Ben Francis told us what it was like to be there.
1: You just get a real sense of happiness down here, and this could be a big thing for football in New Zealand, a big thing for the A-League as well, so it's absolutely massive.
0: That's news.
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0: In sport, the Cowboys have defended home turf, beating the Rabbitohs 30-18 in League's NRL at Townsville. The New York Knicks need one more win to earn a first trip to the NBA Finals since 1999. They've beaten the Cleveland Cavaliers on the road 121-108. The Canterbury Rams have beaten the Taranaki Airs 113-86 in round 7 of basketball's NBL. Iago Dora landed the perfect 10 wave to advance to the final four of the World Surf League New Zealand Pro at Raglan. With 3 minutes remaining in his quarterfinal, Dora needed a 9.5 score and landed an air 360 to get it done. The men's semi-finals and final and the women's decider are on tomorrow. That's sport. I'm Joe Gilfillan.
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7: In this update, the Prime Minister says new funding to curb wilding pines responds to urgent calls from farmers, researchers and councils. This year's budget allocates $79 million over 3 years for control work, lifting the total investment to $109 million. The funding will target high priority areas in Queenstown, the Mackenzie Basin, South Marlborough and Tongariro. Chris Luxon says swift action's needed to get on top of wilding pines.
8: Every day, every month, every year that we go by not doing much is another year these things start winning. We can't have that.
7: A call to take stroke risk more seriously at all ages. 25 New Zealanders have a stroke every day. It's our second leading cause of death. Stroke Foundation Chief Executive Joe Lambert says many believe wrongly that strokes are an older person's disease. Nearly a third of strokes hit people under 65 years old. Ms. Lambert says our diet and how we live our lives mean it's becoming more common at younger ages. Investing behaviour is dropping off after the age of 50 for many people. New research from Craigs Investment Partners revealed 65% of New Zealanders invest outside of KiwiSaver, but only 10% of people aged over 50 are investing monthly. Investment advisor Gretchen Williamson is cautioning a widely held belief that you pay off your mortgage and then downsize your home to fund retirement.
9: Reality doesn't often play out in that way, and the capital release is not that significant. And there are costs, obviously, to changing your housing situation. So I do find that quite concerning.
7: A new state of dating survey of 400 New Zealanders has found only 1 in 10 find dating exciting. The matchmaking service Compatico says nearly a third of respondents say dating app fatigue's a real barrier. Some three-quarters found meeting the right person a challenge. CEO Elise Dalrymple-Keast says she's not surprised by the results.
10: A big problem with the app is that trust is eroding. We're seeing misrepresentation in terms of age or identity and romance scams.
7: That's news.
11: Hokanui Sport.
7: In sport, Australian Brock Feeney's claimed a fourth race win of the season from pole position at the latest Supercars event in Tasmania. Matt Payne was second, Ryan Wood eighth and Andre Heimgartner 14th as the best of the New Zealanders. Warriors halfback Timaiere Martin's been offered the minimum fine of $1,000 by the NRL judiciary after his late shot on Kyle Flanagan in the Warriors' win over the Dragons. The fine could rise another $500 with an unsuccessful challenge. The Canterbury Rams beat hosts the Taranaki Airs 113-86.

0: in basketball's NBL. The Rams are second equal on the ladder with the Auckland Tuatara on 7 wins and 2 losses. Earlier, the Otago Nuggets beat the Giants 88-63 in Nelson. That's sport. I'm Joe Gilfillan.
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1: 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We celebrate Tussock Country with more double pass giveaways. We also debrief and celebrate the Matoda Rugby Club's 140th Jubilee. Our little locker room will be in. Mr. Indy in charge this week. What could go wrong? Have a wonderful weekend and I'll catch you then.
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7: In this update, farmers say the government's rapidly running out of time to deliver on fresh water promises. Just under 6 months until the election, Federated Farmers say they're still waiting on a promise to be kept, fixing what they call Labor's unworkable freshwater rules. Vice President Colin Hurst says there's been progress, but in practice, nothing's really changed.
8: We want to have a good, solid environment just like everybody else. But it's just the rules that are sort of mucking all this up, so we're expecting the government to abide by its promises.
7: The Biosecurity Minister says new funding to tackle wilding pines will help get ahead of the spread. This year's budget includes $79 million over 3 years for control work, with $30 million coming from the International Visitor Levy. Andrew Hoggard says trees quickly spread if they're not pulled out, and seeing one pristine valley near Molesworth showed him just how stark the contrast can be.
9: And the next valley was just choked with these pine trees so thick that you couldn't even walk through them. And so that's the sort of damage, you know, left unchecked, they will take over some of our native forest and our farmland.
7: Budget day is this Thursday. Reusable period products, menstrual cups and discs remain largely under-researched, prompting crowdfunding efforts from Auckland University scientists. The products have grown in popularity despite vast knowledge gaps about the bacteria they can harbour and preventing infection risks. Microbiology Associate Professor Dr. Susie Wilds says the study conditions often don't reflect real-life use.
10: Lab tests have been done in plastic bags using the growth media that we grow bacteria in, rather than the environment of a vagina during a period.
7: The Bundabio Ebola strain is rapidly sweeping through the Democratic Republic.

0: Republic of Congo. The World Health Organization's lifted the local public health risk from high to very high. A vaccine is in development at Oxford University in the UK and could be ready for clinical trials within 3 months. World Vision Stephen Court says the needs are huge, with Ebola killing about a third of the people it infects.
1: The centre of the outbreak is Ituri province, where there are currently more than 900,000 internally displaced people living in overcrowded camps with scarce access to water, sanitation facilities and healthcare.
0: Asylum seekers have been making the most of being in New Zealand. Immigration New Zealand's released data from its first refugee survey, hoping to shape services from its learnings. It revealed 77% of asylum seekers have a strong sense of belonging and employment is integral. Immigration New Zealand's Andrew Lockhart says 72% of working respondents report high job satisfaction.
2: It gives them the ability to earn, and employment itself will help them build a social network as well.
0: About $1.3 million has gone into repairs officials describe as urgent at the Prime Minister's Wellington home. Thorndon's Premier House was built in the 1840s and it's housed nearly every Prime Minister since the 1990s. The property has since been given a new roof, cladding repairs and a repaint.
3: Hokanui Sport.
0: In sport, Australian Brock Feeney enjoyed a fourth race win of the season from pole position at the latest Supercars event in Tasmania. Matt Payne finished second, Ryan Wood was eighth, and Andre Heimgartner 14th as the best New Zealanders. The Mystics were physically dominant to beat the Pulse 58-47 at home and maintain a hold on third in Netball's ANZ Premiership. Pulse mid-quarter, Ainsliana Puliata says despite the loss, she enjoyed a bit of rough and tumble on court.
4: Bit physical, but you know, we like that body on, but yeah, I need to stay clean at sometimes, but you never know unless you go for it.
0: The women's final at the New Zealand stop on the World Surf League is set. Sawyer Lindblad will face five-time world champion Carissa Moore for the title, which is expected to run at Raglan today. Iago Dora managed a perfect 10 to advance to the men's semi-finals after taking a chance to go to the air.
5: Could be his last shot at it, so he's going to go big. You know that. He throws the air.
6: Oh, unbelievable.
5: Sticks the landing. Oh. The turn of the event. Right when he needed it.
6: Oh.
5: This guy has beaten the clock so many times.
0: Dora will face Italo Ferreira in a semi-final. Griffin Colapinto and Morgan Sibilich make up the other semi. That's news and sport. I'm Joe Gilfillan.
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1: In this update, a humanitarian group is urging people to strengthen an already strong slavery bill. The proposed law would make businesses with revenue over $100 million publicly report on the modern slavery risks in their supply chains. It's passed its first reading in Parliament with majority support. Public submissions are open until Thursday. World Vision New Zealand's Rebecca Armstrong says she knows there's a lot of support from businesses and the general public.
2: We expect that there'll be thousands of submissions in support of this bill, but also in support of strengthening it so that it's aligned with the developments that we're seeing overseas.
1: Concerns new online gambling laws could increase harm while claiming to reduce it. The change will allow up to 15 online casino licenses by next year and bring offshore online gambling under regulation. Māori health promoter Hapai Te Haura believes it risks legitimising and growing a toxic industry. Chief Operating Officer Jason Alexander says it might make a harmful product look like harmless entertainment.
3: Regulation, it's better than nothing, but is not prevention of harm. We need to make sure that whānau wellbeing comes before profit.
1: Firefighters are warning a tank of toxic chemicals in California is still heating up, adding to fears of a catastrophic explosion. More than 40,000 Orange County residents are under an evacuation order. Authorities have spent the last 2 days trying to cool it down. The tank contains a chemical that could cause respiratory problems if humans are exposed. Orange County Fire Authority Incident Commander Craig Kobe says the temperatures have been increasing by around a degree an hour.
4: Primary focus is the tanks. We're continuing to keep them cool and monitor them. We got the drones on them every 10 minutes, watching for any temperature changes or spikes.
1: The death toll from a drone strike on a student dorm in the Russian-controlled Luhansk region of eastern Ukraine has risen to 16. Russian officials say most of the victims were young women. Another Ukrainian drone attack caused a fire at a Russian oil terminal in the latest attack on Moscow's vital oil industry. A man who opened fire outside the White House has been shot and killed by the United States Secret Service. Here's Marcus Allen.
5: CNN reports a suspect is 21-year-old Nazir Best, who approached a security checkpoint and fired at agents. A bystander caught in the crossfire remains in critical condition, though it's not clear if they were struck by the shooter or the subsequent gunfire from officers. It triggered a rapid response, with members of the press locked down for about 40 minutes. CNN's Jessica Benbrook says she heard dozens of gunshots resembling fireworks.
1: A man behind bars for murdering his wife has tried to stop his looming deportation to India, claiming he'll face harm on return because of his actions. Beyant Singh was sentenced to life in prison in 2022 after strangling Bindapal Kaur to death 2 years earlier. The now 53-year-old pleaded guilty to the murder charge. Open Justice reports Singh was served with a deportation liability notice in 2024 and lodged an appeal against it on humanitarian grounds the same month. The Immigration and Protection Tribunals rejected the claim, ruling those challenges are a consequence of his offending.
0: Hokanui Sport.
1: In sports, Sir Scott Dixon has had one taste of victory at the Indianapolis 500 and craves another in his 24th appearance. The newest inductee to the Indianapolis Motor Speedway Hall of Fame and only active driver admitted will start from ninth on the grid around 4:45 this morning. Dixon wants to put another trophy on the mantle and enjoy the traditional winner's bottle of milk once more.
6: This is my 24th. I think I've done 23 of them, so this is number 24 and maybe a second win. That's definitely the goal, and we'll have to see how it plays out, but looking forward to it, man.
1: Matt Payne held his qualifying position to finish second to the Australian Brock Feeney in Supercars Race 16 at Tasmania. Payne feels he's not far off Feeney, who also leads the season standings, with the New Zealander just behind.
7: I don't think it's much, considering, you know, there was a 5.5 second gap at the end and over 80 laps or something like that. It's not that much when you think about it.
1: The Mystics scored a 58-47 ANZ Premiership netball win over the Pulse in Auckland. The Otago Nuggets beat their hosts, the Nelson Giants, 88-63 to end a three-game losing slide in basketball's NBL. That's news and sport. I'm Joe Gilfillan.
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1: 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Mr. Indy in charge this week. 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
8: In this update, New Zealand First is promising to set up a special economic zone at Marsden Point. The Northland site ceased refining operations in 2022 and has been converted to an import-only fuel terminal. But in a speech in Whangarei yesterday, New Zealand First leader Winston Peters confirmed, if elected, they'd create the zone to provide relief from planning regulations and the Resource Management Act. He says that would include the former refinery and Northport, and rules and consents would be determined by a government panel. Mr. Peters says tax incentives would also be considered.

0: Preparedness and Response Co-Chair and our former Prime Minister, Helen Clark, told CNN response workers need to act quickly.
1: Every effort has to be made to contain the spread, which isn't easy in the conflict-affected region.
0: A new United Nations resolution could encourage a rethink of recent climate policy decisions. It's adopted last year's ICJ ruling that countries are legally required to protect people and property from climate change. It means we could face criminal charges domestically or from other states for not meeting obligations in the Paris Agreement. Victoria University climate science professor James Renwick says this should force governments to pause and reflect.
2: This is what the International Court of Justice has said, this is what the United Nations General Assembly has said, we voted for it, we should, by rights, actually follow through.
0: Valuable insights to help former refugees. Immigration New Zealand's recent refugee survey includes, for the first time, direct feedback from people who arrived as asylum seekers. It shows many respondents are settling in well, but limited work experience, recognition of qualifications, and learning English are still their biggest hurdles. Immigration New Zealand's Andrew Lockhart says the survey can really help.
3: That's some of the work that we're doing, looking at the mix of services to see where there might be gaps that we could meet.
0: Ukraine's capital Kyiv has been hit by a heavy missile and drone attack, injuring at least three people. Reuters reports explosions were heard across the city in the early hours of the morning, shortly after Ukraine's Air Force warned Russia could launch a hypersonic Oroshnik missile. Residential buildings and schools have been damaged. A victory lap for Auckland FC with electric energy at yesterday's Central Auckland celebrations. More than 28,000 fans piled into Go Media Stadium on Saturday night, where the team secured their first A-League football title, winning 1-0 over Sydney FC. An open double-decker bus carried players along Queen Street during the morning, culminating in a trophy presentation at Britomart's Takutai Square. Sports journalist Ben Francis was there and told us what it was like.
4: You just get a real sense of happiness down here, and this could be a big thing for football in New Zealand, a big thing for the A-League as well, so it's absolutely massive.
5: Hokanui Sport.
0: In sport, Australian Brock Feeney enjoyed a fourth race win of the season from pole position at the latest Supercars event in Tasmania. Matt Payne finished second with Ryan Wood eighth and Andre Heimgartner 14th as the best New Zealanders. The Mystics were physically dominant to beat the Pulse 58-47 at home and maintain a hold on third in Netball's ANZ Premiership. Pulse mid-quarter Ainsliana Puliata says despite the loss, she enjoyed a bit of rough and tumble on court.
6: It was a bit physical, but, you know, we like that body on, but, yeah, I need to stay clean at sometimes, but you never know unless you go for it.
0: The women's final at the New Zealand stop on the World Surf League is set. Sawyer Lindblad will face five-time world champion Carissa Moore for the title, which is expected to run at Raglan today. Iago Dura managed a perfect 10 to advance to the men's semi-finals after taking a chance to go to the air.
7: Could be his last shot at it, so he's going to go big. You know that. He throws the air. Oh, unbelievable. Sticks the landing. Oh. The turn of the event right when he needed it. Oh. This guy has beaten the clock so many times.
0: Dora will face Italo Ferreira in a semi-final. Griffin Colapinto and Morgan Sibilic make up the other semi. That's news and sport. I'm Joe Gilfillan.
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2: In this update, the Prime Minister says new funding to curb wilding pines responds to urgent calls from farmers, councils and researchers. This year's budget on Thursday allocates $79 million over 3 years for control work, lifting the total investment to $109 million. The funding will target high priority areas in Queenstown, the Mackenzie Basin, South Marlborough and Tongariro. Chris Luxon says swift action is needed to get on top of wilding pines spreading.
3: Every day, every month, every year that we go by not doing much, as another year these things start winning, we can't have that.
2: A call to take stroke risk more seriously at all ages. 25 New Zealanders have a stroke every day, and it's our second leading cause of death. Stroke Foundation Chief Executive Joe Lambert says many people believe wrongly that strokes are an older person's disease. She says nearly a third of strokes hit people under the age of 65. Ms. Lambert says our diet and how we live our lives mean it's becoming more common at younger ages. Reason for farmers to be anxious 6 months out from the election. Federated Farmers says the government's on the clock to deliver promises made before it was elected. Vice President Colin Hurst says the coalition deserves credit for repealing Labor's RMA, but there is more work to do. Mr. Hurst says the government promised to fix unworkable policies such as fresh water conditions.
4: Yeah, we're expecting the government to reduce the red tape basically, and a lot of our farmers are still waiting on that.

0: are investing monthly. Investment advisor Gretchen Williamson is cautioning a widely held belief that you pay off your mortgage, then downsize your home to fund retirement.
1: Reality doesn't often play out in that way, and the capital release is not that significant, and there are costs, obviously, to changing your housing situation. So I do find that quite concerning.
0: An advocate says we're playing catch-up with slavery laws. A bill requires businesses with revenue over $100 million to publicly report on modern slavery risks. The bill passed its first reading with overwhelming support from Parliament. World Vision is urging New Zealanders to share suggestions to make it stronger, with submissions closing on Thursday. But the head of advocacy and justice, Rebecca Armstrong, says we're lagging behind countries who've had a similar law for years.
2: We're seeing now as well that there's a move from this disclosure and transparency bill to greater due diligence laws.
0: A new state of dating survey of 400 New Zealanders has found only 1 in 10 find dating exciting. The matchmaking service Compatico says nearly a third of respondents said dating app fatigue is a real barrier. Almost three quarters found meeting the right people a challenge. CEO Elise Dalrymple-Keast says she's not surprised by the results.
3: A big problem with the app is that trust is eroding. We're seeing misrepresentation in terms of age or identity and romance scams.
4: Hokanui Sport.
0: In sport, Sir Scott Dixon has had one taste of victory at the Indianapolis 500 and craves another in his 24th appearance. The newest inductee to the Indianapolis Motor Speedway Hall of Fame and only active driver admitted will start from ninth on the grid around 4:45 this morning. Dixon wants to put another trophy on the mantle and enjoy the traditional winner's bottle of milk once more.
5: This is my 24th. I think I've done 23 of them, so this is number 24 and maybe a second win. That's definitely the goal, and we have to see how it plays out, but looking forward to it, man.
0: Matt Payne held his qualifying position to finish second to Australian Brock Feeney in Supercars Race 16 at Tasmania. Payne feels he's not far off Feeney, who also leads the season standings with the New Zealander just behind.
6: I don't think it's much, considering, you know, there was a 5.5 second gap at the end and over 80 laps or something like that. It's not that much when you think about it.
0: The Mystics scored a 58-47 ANZ Premiership netball win over the Pulse in Auckland. And the Otago Nuggets beat their hosts, the Nelson Giants, 88-63 to end a three-game losing slide in basketball's NBL. That's news and sport. I'm Joe Gilfillan.
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1: The madness continues on Monday. 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Mr. Indy in charge this week. 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
5: The forecast. Cloudy with showers developing and a high chance of grumpiness throughout the day. Instead of checking the forecast, why not check in? Dunedin Airport now flies direct to the Gold Coast. With three flights a week, it's never been easier to say, let's book it and just go. So instead of checking the forecast, you're on the Gold Coast where the outlook is sunshine and maybe a cocktail or two. Book with Jetstar today.
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7: In this update,

0: Thursday allocates $79 million over 3 years for control work, lifting the total investment to $109 million. The funding will target high-priority areas in Queenstown, the Mackenzie Basin, South Marlborough and Tongariro. Chris Luxon says swift action is needed to get on top of wilding pine spreading.
1: Every day, every month, every year that we go by not doing much, as another year these things start winning, we can't have that.
0: A call to take stroke risk more seriously at all ages. 25 New Zealanders have a stroke every day, and it's our second leading cause of death. Stroke Foundation Chief Executive Joe Lambert says many people believe wrongly that strokes are an older person's disease. She says nearly a third of strokes hit people under the age of 65. Ms. Lambert says our diet and how we live our lives mean it's becoming more common at younger ages. Reason for farmers to be anxious 6 months out from the election. Federated Farmers says the government's on the clock to deliver promises made before it was elected. Vice President Colin Hurst says the coalition deserves credit for repealing Labor's RMA, but there is more work to do. Mr. Hurst says the government promised to fix unworkable policies such as fresh water conditions.
2: Yeah, we're expecting the government to reduce the red tape, basically. A lot of our farmers are still waiting on that.
0: Investing behaviours dropping off after the age of 50 for many people. New research from Craigs Investment Partners revealed 65% of New Zealanders invest outside of KiwiSaver, but only 10% of people aged over 50 are investing monthly. Investment advisor Gretchen Williamson is cautioning a widely held belief that you pay off your mortgage, then downsize your home to fund retirement.
3: Reality doesn't often play out in that way, and the capital release is not that significant. And there are costs, obviously, to changing your housing situation. So I do find that quite concerning.
0: An advocate says we're playing catch-up with slavery laws. A bill requires businesses with revenue over $100 million to publicly report on modern slavery risks. The bill passed its first reading with overwhelming support from Parliament. World Vision is urging New Zealanders to share suggestions to make it stronger, with submissions closing on Thursday. But the head of advocacy and justice, Rebecca Armstrong, says we're lagging behind countries who've had a similar law for years.
4: We're seeing now as well that there's a move from this disclosure and transparency bill to greater due diligence laws.
0: A new state of dating survey of 400 New Zealanders has found only 1 in 10 find dating exciting. The matchmaking service Compatico says nearly a third of respondents said dating app fatigue is a real barrier. Almost three quarters found meeting the right people a challenge. CEO Elise Dalrymple-Keast says she's not surprised by the results.
5: A big problem with the app is that trust is eroding. We're seeing misrepresentation in terms of age or identity and romance scams.
6: Hokanui Sport.
0: In sport, Sir Scott Dixon has had one taste of victory at the Indianapolis 500 and craves another in his 24th appearance. The newest inductee to the Indianapolis Motor Speedway Hall of Fame and only active driver admitted will start from ninth on the grid around 4:45 this morning. Dixon wants to put another trophy on the mantle and enjoy the traditional winner's bottle of milk once more.
7: This is my 24th. I think I've done 23 of them, so this is number 24 and maybe a second win. That's definitely the goal, and we have to see how it plays out, but looking forward to it, man.
0: Matt Payne held his qualifying position to finish second to Australian Brock Feeney in Supercars Race 16 at Tasmania. Payne feels he's not far off Feeney, who also leads the season standings with the New Zealander just behind.
8: I don't think it's much, considering, you know, there was a five and a half second gap at the end and over 80 laps or something like that. It's not that much when you think about it.
0: The Mystics scored a 58-47 ANZ Premiership netball win over the Pulse in Auckland. And the Otago Nuggets beat their hosts, the Nelson Giants, 88-63 to end a three-game losing slide in basketball's NBL. That's news and sport. I'm Joe Gilfillan.
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9: Met Service forecast for Southland. The marine forecast for Fovo. There is a gale warning in force. Westerly 25 knots. Rising to northwest 35 about Fovo Strait this afternoon. And everywhere early evening. Changing southerly 25 knots late evening. Weather-wise, mostly cloudy today with rain developing late evening and nor'westerly winds developing this afternoon. A high of 13, a low of 6. Tomorrow rain clearing to fine in the morning, southerly.

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0: Iran. President Donald Trump is claiming an agreement's been largely negotiated after a phone call with Gulf leaders and regional officials. US Secretary of State Marco Rubio is also reiterating the goal for Iran to never have a nuclear weapon, adding significant progress has been made.
1: On an outline that could ultimately, if it succeeds, leave us with a completely open straits, and I mean open straits without tolls.
0: Iranian state media reports new measures relating to its nuclear program have not been agreed, and the Strait of Hormuz won't return to its pre-war status. The government's working to curb the spread of wilding pine. This year's budget allocates $79 million over 3 years for control work, lifting the total investment to $109 million. The trial of four people charged with manslaughter after a body was found in Auckland's Gulf Harbour begins today. A fisherman discovered the plastic wrap body of Chinese citizen Xu Lai Wang in March 2024. Four adult family members are appearing in the High Court at Auckland today. The Clutha District Council set to break its self-imposed rates cap, with residents facing an average increase of more than 20%. Its draft annual plan proposes a 20.54% hike after councillors spent 2 days revisiting earlier funding decisions and making cuts, including deciding not to operate the Milton Pool this season. Mayor Jock Martin says despite tough conversations and efforts to trim costs, they couldn't get below 20%. He acknowledges the added pressure this will put on local households. Cathedral Square could get a winter boost if plans for an ice skating rink come to fruition. Christchurch councillor Aaron Kewen is pitching a $200,000 rink as part of plans to revitalise the area. The council's set to choose a concept plan from five shortlisted groups armed with a $28.5 million budget. That's news.
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0: In sport, Ukrainian tennis player Marta Kostyuk has overcome terrifying circumstances to advance to the second round of the French Open in straight sets. The 15th seed has spoken about a Russian airstrike near her Kyiv home.
4: This morning, 100 meters away from my parents' house, the missile destroyed the building.
0: West Ham have been relegated from football's Premier League, despite beating Leeds 3-0 on the final day of the season. Spurs, who would have departed with defeat, have beaten Everton 1-0 to stay up. Alex Palou leads the Indy 500 through 56 of the 200 laps. Of the New Zealander, Scott McLaughlin is fourth, Scott Dixon is eighth, and Marcus Armstrong is 13th. That's sport. I'm Jodie Gill.
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5: Westerlies developing this afternoon across Southland and West Otago as patchy cloud turns into overcast skies by early evening. Double digits and a high of 10 for Tapanui, 12 for Invercargill, and Gore hoping to reach a high of 13 degrees. Similar scenes in Theano, cloud lingering more and more as the day progresses, and northwesterly winds pick up and find strength from early afternoon, an expected high of 13 degrees.
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5: Kia ora, kia ora, Alta Marie. Welcome to Hokanui Breakfast with Chitty for your Monday. What a weekend that was. Holy heck, all kicked off on Friday night, Tussock Country Music Festival with the Country Music Honours. It was so good to see the St. James Theatre absolutely packed. A shout out to Vanessa and the team who put this together every year. I don't know how you do it, but it keeps getting bigger and better every year. Really cool to have our iHeart Country team in town as well. The Big Gong, the APRA Award, went to Marlon Williams and Kome Tamate Aleph, who took out Best Country Song. with Whakamea Te Mai, a very powerful tribute to the 28th Māori Battalion, and our very own Ron Mitchell taking out the MLT Songwriting Award. So awesome. And then they always have the after party at Hell at the Moon. Went down there, got amongst the piano sing songs with the Western Guide and Keith Pereira. It was just really, really, really cool. A really fun night, even for a sober gal. I know, who was she?

Then on Saturday night, I snuck out for a wee bit to the late night, caught Keely Smith and Southern Rust and Jaden Shingleton, and that was packed at the lodge as well. It is so cool to see everybody getting in and getting amongst. And guess what? Plenty more to come. It doesn't finish just yet. We're rolling across all of the week through to the end of King's birthday with Tussock Country. We've got Rusty Pickups coming in later on this morning. We're going to do a Chitty's version of something. What have I gotten them into? It's going to be a whole lot of fun. I'll be back very shortly with your top six. In the meantime, it's Thirsty Merc on Hokanui. Good morning.

6:13, we made it. It's 6:60 on Hokanui, and just when you thought I couldn't fit any more sixes into my sentences, well, it's time for your Hokanui top six, just after six. Cheek clever. It is a mix of some fun, some facts, and everything you need to hopefully keep you sharp, keep you savvy, and of course, keep you very much in the know. Today's episode very proudly brought to you by High Altitude Herbs, Body Clock Bosses, Six-Legged Solutions, and, yeah, there's more, but wait, there's more, Bare Minimum Security Solutions. A 70-year-old has been fined after rocking up to Invercargill Airport with 33 grams of cannabis, and when asked why, his answer, well, I like it. Honestly, no overthinking, no excuses, just straight to the point. Charges dropped from supply to personal use faster than you can say, carry on approved. Simple man, simple pleasures, not so simple security check. Turns out the best time to work out is whenever your body actually wants to function. Morning people peak early, night owls peak later. Shock horror, we're not all built for 6 a.m. or 6 p.m. motivation. Scientists basically confirming what we all knew, forcing a gym session at the wrong time feels illegal. Moral of the story, listen to your body. Unless it says stay in bed 24/7, then maybe it's time to negotiate. In India, Gen Z has turned, yuck, cockroaches into a full-blown protest symbol. Yep, actual political energy, powered by bugs. After being compared to cockroaches, they've gone, sweet, we're going to own it, launching a viral moment with millions of followers. Nothing says we're fed up like weaponized memes and insect branding. Tough times, but make it six legs and sarcastic. A bloke in Texas tried to drive his Tesla Cybertruck into the lake using something called Wade Mode, which turns out is less submarine and more absolutely not. Truck filled with water, shock horror, had to be rescued, shock horror, and he got charged, shock horror, including not having a boat registration. Say it with me, shock horror, mate, it's a car. You can't just toggle boat mode and hope for the best. That's not innovation, that's confidence bordering on delusion. Footy fans heading to the World Cup in the US, Mexico and Canada are being told, do your homework. Laws change state to state, country to country, and what's sweet in one place could land you in handcuffs in another. So yeah, support your team, but maybe don't freestyle the legal system while you're at it. The only thing you want going down, well, is the opposition. And finally, a Florida man has been arrested after climbing into his neighbour's yard to mess with a security camera, wearing a watch, a headlamp, and absolutely nothing else. Fully nude, fully committed. Bro really said, I'll fix it myself, and unfortunately removed the one thing recording the evidence. Bold strategy, and not necessarily a good one. That is your Hokanui top six, just after six. Some fun, some facts, and no doubt, a few things to argue about over your brekkie.

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0: than you.
1: 6:22, Mr. Benson Boone, Mr. Electric Blue, at his Hokanoia Chitty for your Monday morning. I do say, Mr. Boone, not the only one feeling a little bit blue after Kiwi F1 driver Liam Lawson. He's feeling a bit of, well, what could have been, heading into the Canadian Grand Prix after qualifying 12th, knowing full well his car had top 10 pace. He actually carved up the sprint race earlier, storming from the back of the grid to finish 11th with 7 sharp passes. Seriously classy driving, but a tricky qualifying session, including tyre warm-up issues and a bit of front locking, cost him a shot at Q3, while teammate Everett Lindbald made it through. Upside, well, Lawson reckons the car is quick in the dry, but wouldn't mind a bit of rain chaos to shake things up from where he's starting. Up front, George Russell pulled off a last gasp pole and sprint win, double for Mercedes, with a tight grid behind and even talk of weather drama. So this one, kicking off later on this morning, shaping up to be a much watch, but also must still listen to Chitty stuff.
2: 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June 23rd and 24th at the Cordis, Auckland. 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

0: 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Is your name Kirsty? Well, a 12-year-old from overseas could be looking for you. And if you are a diehard NPC fan, there's something you might want to get amongst.
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3: In this update, fresh advice for Kiwis travelling to Australia as it faces its largest outbreak of diphtheria. About 230 cases of the bacterial infection have been reported this year in the country. 60% are in remote parts of the Northern Territory, with other cases reported in Western and South Australia and Queensland. Public Health Professor Michael Baker says Kiwis should make sure they're up to date with vaccines and boosters.
4: You need to be vaccinated as an adult at 45 and 65 years of age, where you get a vaccine that covers diphtheria, tetanus and also whooping cough.
3: A major funding boost may be failing to fix gaps in learning. An uplifted report finds waitlists persist, schools are covering funding gaps and staff are stretched beyond capacity, despite the government's $750 million investment a year ago. Canterbury councils are stepping up talks on a possible merger as the government's deadline for submissions draws closer. Timaru Mayor Nigel Bowen is hosting a meeting today alongside leaders from Ashburton, Mackenzie, Waimate, Waitaki and Environment Canterbury. An award-winning Auckland bakery has temporarily closed after receiving the lowest possible food safety rating for a pest control-related risk. The owners of Blockhouse Bay Eatery, Levan, had originally said the store was shut because of family reasons. That's news.
0: In your local Hokanui News for Monday morning, Clutha District ratepayers are facing a significant increase, with councillors agreeing to an indicative rates rise of just over 20% for the 2026-27 year, slightly above their own 20% cap. Clutha District Mayor Jock Martin says after 2 days of deliberations and efforts to cut costs, they couldn't quite get it lower, acknowledging it's tough news with living costs already high. As part of reprioritising, the Milton Pool won't open next season, while community grants have been scaled back to just under half of what was requested. Council has added another $500,000 for water maintenance and approved new fees, describing it as a careful balancing act. Gore was alive with music on Friday night, with the Country Music Honours showcasing the best of Kiwi country. Marlon Williams and Kome Tamati Aleph took out the best country song with a powerful tribute to the 28th Māori Battalion, whilst Gore's very own Ron Mitchell finally claimed the MLT Songwriting Awards. The Top Twins were also honoured for their huge contribution to New Zealand music, with emotional tributes highlighting their impact both on and off the stage. And there's growing tension around the future of Southland's councils as the local government commission continues investigating possible restructuring. A government deadline has councils working towards an amalgamation plan by August, but Southland Mayor Rob Scott says the timeline is far too rushed and risks the wrong outcome, with calls to ensure locals have their say before any major changes are locked in. That is your local Hokanui News, proudly brought to you by the St. James Theatre on Oak Street, Gore.
2: 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Hokanui Sport.
3: In sport, championship leader Alex Palau and Sir Scott Dixon are duelling for the lead through 83 of 200 laps at the Indy 500. Dixon won the race in 2008. Palau is the defending champion. Of the other New Zealanders, Scott McLaughlin is 6th and Marcus Armstrong is 12th. Tottenham Hotspur have survived in football's Premier League, courtesy of a 1-0 victory over Everton on the final day of the season. West Ham have been relegated despite beating Leeds 3-0. To the opening day of the French Tennis Open, men's second seed Alexander Zverev and women's eighth seed Mira Andreeva have advanced to the second round in straight sets. That's sport. I'm Jodie Gill.
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2: Weather for Southland.
0: Westerlies developing this afternoon across Southland and West Otago as patchy cloud turns into overcast skies by early evening. Double digits and a high of 10 for Tapanui, 12 for Invercargill, and Gore hoping to reach a high of 13 degrees. Similar scenes in Theano, cloud lingering more and more as the day progresses, and northwesterly winds pick up and find strength from early afternoon, an expected high of 13 degrees.
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0: Well, well, well, I dare say if you live on the street or perhaps neighbouring streets, this might not be as much of a surprise to you as others, but Invercargill has a new noisiest street, at least according to the numbers, with Wyo Crescent and Kingswell racking out 54 noise complaints over the past year, nearly double the next busiest streets like Tay Street and Nevis Crescent. Now, those complaints come from just five properties and mostly relate to loud music, parties, traffic, and the odd revving vehicle. But not everybody agrees with the title. Some long-time residents say the street is actually very generally quiet, and the reputation does not match reality, while others admit frequent gatherings and busy parking can be frustrating, especially for shift workers. Across the wider city, though, things are improving. Overall complaints have dropped from 820, don't laugh, Chitty, it's not funny, to 723. Fewer infringement notices have been issued, and only 8 cases led to equipment being seized. So whilst Wyo Crescent might be top of the list, the bigger story is that Invercargill is actually getting a bit quieter overall. Oh, come on, guys. I think we need to do something about that. We don't need to be that quiet.

0: called to Seven, and he is our OG king of winning singing reality TV shows. It's Stan Walker on Hoka Nui. How's this? Grab your tissues. A 12-year-old from England is turning her battle with a brain tumour into an incredible global mission, and she's calling on fellow Kirsties to get involved. Kirsty Wall was diagnosed in 2024 after losing her eyesight, her memory and energy, and has since undergone major surgery, lengthy chemotherapy, including a demanding 85-week treatment plan. Holy smokes. Now, during her recovery, she started crocheting to raise money for pediatric brain tumour research. What a girl, 12 years old, creating Bunting that helped raise an amazing £120,000. Now she's taken things further with a worldwide project to find and map people who share her name, discovering along the way that Kirsty has become rarer and that those who have it are pretty passionate about it. Now the campaign combines fundraising with connection and positivity, and despite everything she's facing, Kirsty's energy and creativity are making a real impact globally. You can just search up Kirsty's Global Mission if you want to join in. And, well, put your name on the list. You go, girl.
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5 to 7, it's you two on Hokanui. And oh my gosh, I've just had a wee look at this. I might have to share it on our Facebook page, Hokanui Breakfast with Chitty, because it's absolutely classic. New Zealand rugby fans are being handed a major say in history with the launch of MPC 50. So that celebrates 50 years of the National Provincial Championships. Supporters can now vote for the greatest players and moments from their province, with more than 2,000 players and decades of iconic matches in the mix. So the campaign will move on to a national vote later this year, with final results revealed during the 2026 season. Now, organisers say it's about putting the game's legacy back in the hands of the fans who lived it, as the MPC marks half a century at the heart of Kiwi rugby. So you just go to mpc50.nz, click your union. I clicked obviously Southland, and there's all those people that you would expect to see in there. But the first one that I seen that made my smile just go right up to my ears was Alan Tiny Burns. You've got your Gary Cowans, you've got your Mana Harrisons, you've got, you know, Lewis Orbman, you've got Michael Manson, you've got Greg Pleasant Tates, you've got Aaron Kamara, you have got John Chittick, you have got Ken Stewart, you have got Jeremy Winders, Brian Dickerson, Scotty Kirwan, there is George Heke. I'm going to have a fan going down, Russell Palmer going down this rabbit hole. You better vote for John Chittick though. Let's get him in those winning teams. But no, you can probably guess who's qualified and leading at the moment. Josh Beckwith, Jason Rutledge, Tim Boyes, Jamie McIntosh, Jimmy Cowan, my third favourite Cowan, David Hall, Brent Shepherd, Simon Culhane, Paul Ludlower. Oh my gosh, Paul Henderson, Brian McKinnicky, Devin Heaps. Okay, go have a look, get your vote on. I'll share it on our Facebook page. This is absolutely classic. Did I say my Uncle Ken? Yeah, he's in there too. Oh, so good. After 10 a.m, you can spend some time down a rabbit hole. No, pull that up and get it done. Vote, vote, vote. It's Alicia Keys taking us to your 7 o'clock news on Hokanui. She's just

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10: In this update, Donald Trump says a deal to end the war in Iran shouldn't be rushed. The US president says peace talks are constructive right now, but there's still work to do. Iran's foreign ministry says US and Iranian positions are moving closer together. Trump says any deal must see the reopening of the Strait of Hormuz and the end of Tehran's nuclear program. Secretary of State Marco Rubio agrees.
11: Iran can never possess a nuclear weapon. The president has been clear about that. They will never possess a nuclear weapon, certainly not as long as Donald Trump is president.
10: ASB is meanwhile warning the impacts of the closure of the Strait of Hormuz could be far more reaching than initially thought. The bank suggests fuel is only one part of the puzzle and there are likely to be increased costs in manufacturing, packaging and freight and farm inputs. It says some sectors like business services and housing will be less affected. ASB senior economist Kim Mundy says some of the pain may not be felt yet.
12: There will be potentially businesses that are feeling some of the effects around sort of fertilizer and the petrochemicals, which kind of feed into that plastic story.
10: An award-winning Auckland bakery is temporarily closed after receiving the lowest possible food safety rating for a pest control-related risk. The owners of Blockhouse Bay Eatery, Levan, had originally said the store was shut due to family reasons. Auckland Council's Veronica Lee Thompson says the business will remain closed until mitigating measures are finished. A ministry

0: Spent six figures on a legal fight relating to working from home rules. MB spent $102,000 defending its former flexible working policy against a public service association challenge. Azaria Howell has the story.
1: The case was withdrawn a day before Employment Relations Authority hearings with a memorandum lodged and a new policy. MB's Chief People Officer Jennifer Nathan says it decided to bring proceedings to an end rather than continue litigation about a policy no longer in place. The PSA union's calling for an apology for the spending.
0: That's news.
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0: In sport, to cycling's tour of Dunkirk in northern France.
5: Allez, on applaudit tous ensemble, Laurence Petit!
0: Laurence Petit has triumphed, protecting his 7-second advantage on the fifth and final 181-kilometre stage. That's the second general classification win of his career. Ukrainian tennis player Marta Kostyuk has overcome a Russian missile destroying a building 100 metres from her parents' house in Kiev to advance to the second round of the French Open in straight sets. Men's second seed Alexander Zverev is also through. West Ham have been relegated from football's Premier League despite beating Leeds 3-0 on the last day of the season. Tottenham Hotspur have beaten Everton 1-0 to stay up. That's sport. I'm Jodie Gill.
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7: Westerlies developing this afternoon across Southland and West Otago as patchy cloud turns into overcast skies by early evening. Double digits and a high of 10 for Tapanui, 12 for Invercargill, and Gore hoping to reach a high of 13 degrees. Similar scenes in Theano, cloud lingering more and more as the day progresses and northwesterly winds pick up and find strength from early afternoon, an expected high of 13 degrees.
6: Southland's breakfast is Hokanui breakfast with Chitty on Hokanui.
7: A quick wee update and note from our friends around at the Gore Multi Sports Complex. Now, having a wee bit of Monday-itis with the old FPOS machine. It is playing up, which is not what we need, especially on a Monday. So they're going to be cash only until they can get that issue all sorted, which I dare say will be when things start to open up with business hours. But watch their space on social media, Gore Multi Sports Complex, and I will also try and keep you as up to date as possible. But yeah, just go in and play by the rules and make it smooth sailing for a Monday at the Gore Multisports Complex. Summer Rain, it's Drax Project on Hokanui with Chitty. Good morning.
8: She's

0: She's out of love. 17 after 7. That's enough of that. Anastasia, it is Hukanui with Chitty. If you need a proof that Southland loves a good ute, well, Waimumu delivered yesterday with a record 100 plus entries at the Tussock Country Ute Muster. From best decorated to best dog, yes, Bark on Command was tested. It was peak rural Kiwi fun. And Toyota Hilux absolutely cleaned up, taking out a stack of titles, including Best Rural Ute and People's Choice. Gore's own Georgia Jones claimed the first ever Best Girls Ute category. You go, girl. And a 15-year-old from Winton snagged overall bragging rights. Throw in mullets, hunterways, and a convoy to live music with rusty pickups afterwards. It doesn't get much more Southland and iconic than that.
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0: miles on it.
1: That putting some miles on it is Marshmallow and Kane Brown on Hokanoi. Now, I know there was a little bit of, for lack of a better word, apprehension around how it might all play out, but it turns out the Bluff Oyster and Food Festival still absolutely served over the weekend, even if the crowds were a little bit lighter this year. From oysters and kina to bao with sashimi, those who turned up and made the most of it said, actually, you know what? Smaller crowds made it a way better experience. And I bet it did, because you could just Pac-Man over which whatever you please without having to line up and lose some sort of want for it. Johnny Bisson, he is the festival chair, but he had his own massive weekend, officially hanging up his oyster knife after 51 years. That is legendary status. I know there's some more question marks now hanging over the future of the Bluff Oyster and Food Festival, you know, with lower oyster numbers and cost of living pressures. That must be new, though, because we've not heard anything about that. And also uncertainty hitting ticket sales. But the good news is community spirit is still huge and every dollar raised goes back into Bluff. So now it's just a matter of whether the festival can ride out the challenges ahead. But if there is one thing we know about Bluff, well, not only do they breed delicious oysters, they breed them tough. So I dare say it's not the end of the road yet.
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0: New Zealand Music Month, it's the boys from BOP, it's LAB on Hokanui. Speaking of things in the air, before your 7:30 news goes, hey girl, get out of here for a minute, let's see what's coming our way for the next 5 days.
1: Hokanui's five-day forecast with Twin Farm Tefrom and Softex. The proof is in the progeny. Tefrom.co.nz.
0: Tomorrow, that's Tuesday, a high of 11. Rain clearing to fine by mid-morning and southwesterlies drying off before dawn. Wednesday, double digits, 10 degrees, fine and westerlies developing in the morning. Thursday, 11, partly cloudy, westerlies easing off by mid-afternoon. Friday, Saturday, copy-paste, repeat, both with highs of 11, cloudy conditions and light winds. Time to debrief some sport with Nisbo in the next half. Also, I've got some tickets in my hands for some Tussock Country Music Festival events coming up this week. I'll give you your chance to win before 8 as well on Hokanui.
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3: In this update, farmers are breathing a sigh of relief as the government works to curb the spread of wilding pines. This year's budget includes a $79 million investment over 3 years on control work. Federated Farmers President Wayne Langford says they've been fighting for this to be addressed for some time.
4: These pine trees, if left unattended, just spread all across farmland and infest that farmland to a point that farmers can't get control of them anymore.
3: A charter plane is being covertly arranged to send 70 greyhounds to Australia to continue breeding and racing as the deadline for shutting the New Zealand industry looms. Information about the flight was sent by Greyhound Racing New Zealand to trainers and owners on a private Facebook group, urging them to please keep this information confidential. The message obtained by the Herald starts with the heading "Come Fly With Me" and asks industry participants to register their interest in an early August charter flight from Christchurch to Queensland. Trainers were asked to consider putting breeding bitches and stud dogs on the plane so they can continue their breeding careers and realise their potential. A major milestone for Ashburton, with construction finally underway on a second bridge after 2 decades of planning. The first sod was turned on Friday and is expected to open within 18 months. A new alarm system at the site of Mount Maunganui's landslide will be in place from today. It supports ongoing safety work and the reopening of the Pilot Bay boat ramp. That's news.
0: And your local Hokanui news for Monday morning. Clutha District ratepayers are facing a significant increase, with councillors agreeing to an indicative rates rise of just over 20% for the 2026-27 year, slightly above their own 20% cap. Clutha District Mayor Jock Martin says after 2 days of deliberations and efforts to cut costs, they couldn't quite get it lower, acknowledging it's tough news with living costs already high. As part of reprioritising, the Milton Pool won't open next season, while community grants have been scaled back to just under half of what was requested. Council has added another $500,000 for water maintenance and approved new fees, describing it as a careful balancing act. Gore was alive with music on Friday night, with the Country Music Honours showcasing the best of Kiwi country. Marlon Williams and Kome Tamati Aleph took out the best country song with a powerful tribute to the 28th Māori Battalion, whilst Gore's very own Ron Mitchell finally claimed the MLT Songwriting Award. The Top Twins were also honoured for their huge contribution to New Zealand music, with emotional tributes highlighting their impact both on and off the stage. And there's growing tension around the future of Southland's councils as the local government commission continues investigating possible restructuring. A government deadline has councils working towards an amalgamation plan by August, but Southland Mayor Rob Scott says the timeline is far too rushed and risks the wrong outcome, with calls to ensure locals have their say before any major changes are locked in. That is your local Hokanui News, proudly brought to you by the St. James Theatre on Oak Street, Gore.
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3: In sport, championship leader Alex Palau and Sir Scott Dixon have been duelling for the lead through 135 of 200 disrupted laps at the Indy 500. They recently started again after a red flag for rain, only for the safety car to re-emerge when Joseph Newgardens crashed on lap 126. Team New Zealand have fallen one race short in Sardinia, losing the America's Cup preliminary regatta final to the Peter Burling-helmed Lunarossa. The defenders were penalised for going early across the line to start the final match race, and the Italian-based syndicate pounced. Two dominant away wins in the National Basketball League. Otago beat Nelson 88-63 and Canterbury defeated Taranaki 113-86. That's sport. I'm Jodie Gill.
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0: Westerlies developing this afternoon across Southland and West Otago as patchy cloud turns into overcast skies by early evening. Double digits and a high of 10 for Tapanui, 12 for Invercargill, and Gore hoping to reach a high of 13 degrees. Similar scenes in Theano, cloud lingering more and more as the day progresses, and northwesterly winds pick up and find strength from early afternoon, an expected high of 13 degrees.
1: Starting the day with Southland's breakfast, Hokanui Breakfast with Chitty on Hokanui.
0: I know there's been quite a bit of intrigue and interest in Yakety Yak about what's going to happen with amalgamations and councils and local government and all of the above and more. I do have a bit of an update for you. Local Government Commission is going to release its decision on the Phase 1 outcomes of the Southland Reorganisation Investigation. Whoa! Nearly needed to be a lyrical master to get that out. That's happening this afternoon and will include the Commission's determination on whether the investigation will proceed to phase two in line with its investigation process. Clear as mud? Yep, I thought so. But we will have some more details this afternoon with Peter Mack, and also we'll cover it again all tomorrow when we know more of what's going on. Could be a song on that. What's going on? Leave me with that. It is Pink, it is Perfect, it is Hokanui. Maybe.

0: Delay. 17 away from 8, Walker Hayes and Kesha on Hooking Away with Chitty. Let's catch up and talk sport with Nisbo. Good morning.
1: G'day, Chitty.
0: Now, some pretty positive results across the board, apart from if you're a Highlanders fan, but a pretty tight game for the Crusaders and the Chiefs.
1: Yeah, look, it was. A little bit at stake here too, because, the Crusaders obviously want to finish as high as they can. They're also defending an unbeaten record at their new stadium. And they got through. It was a very good game of rugby, really. And it was to and fro all over the place. And I quite enjoyed watching it. And at the end of the day, it was the Crusaders who got the points. And now they have to take on the Hurricanes, who will go down to Christchurch this weekend, knowing that they've got top spot secured. Probably won't pick their very best team. But they'll also be conscious of the fact that they don't really want the Crusaders finishing too far down the ladder, because they might strike them in the first week of the playoffs, and that's the last thing you want to do. So it's going to be an interesting little to and fro to see how that pans out. You're right about Moana Pacifica. That was, they had the winning of the game there against the Reds. Probably should have won it, but just couldn't quite get the job done. And in the capital, Hurricanes very much under strength. They managed to beat the Highlanders, and so the Highlanders' season is gone.
0: Yeah. But do you know what we can focus on, Nisbo?
1: Yeah, the Warriors.
0: Yeah. Normally I have to hide both of them, but no, they're winning 6 in a row, but not perfect.
1: Don't know. Didn't see it. Obviously, it clashed with the game that I did. But nevertheless, I saw the results and I thought, well, yeah, job done. All you've got to do is win. Doesn't matter how you win. As long as you don't come out with too many bad injuries. And I think they came out reasonably unscathed. So, onwards and upwards. And, of course, State of Origin won this, I think, Wednesday. And, of course, at this time of the year, a lot of the teams have to give up their best players for State of Origin. So the teams that don't contribute many players, it's a good opportunity for them to make some ground.
0: It certainly is. Go Queensland. We'll have a look at that on Friday morning. But before I let you go, what a moment for Auckland FC, the A-League champions in just the second season.
1: Yeah, pretty staggering story, this, isn't it?
0: Yeah.
1: I mean, the very second season, they got pretty close last year, but they got the job done. Apparently, it wasn't a great game. Just reading reports, et cetera, et cetera. Again, it clashed with what I was doing, so I didn't see it. But they got a scrappy old goal, but it doesn't matter what it looked like. What it does matter is that they won the game, and good on them. Well done.
0: Yeah, history made. You're right. A win is a win, and a historic one at that. Have a wonderful week, Nisbo. We'll do it all again on Friday morning.
1: Good on you, Jenny. Cheers.
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9: 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Hokanui.

8 away from 8, it's Home Wrecker on Hokanoi, and absolutely nothing somber about the incredible amount of incredibly talented artists we have in town at the moment for Tussock Country Music Festival. And Link Phelps and Brennan the Bushwhackers are right amongst that mix. And this coming Saturday at 1:30, they're playing at the Small Theatre at St. James here on Oak Street in Gore. It will be such a wonderful, cosy afternoon at the theatre with entertainment by some of Heartland Aotearoa and Australia's best, hosted by none other, the Queen of Late Night Just Been, and also the current champion of gold guitars, Keely Smith. Now, Link Phelps is from Gympie, Australia, and is one of those real salt-of-the-earth people that is known far and wide as a good bloke, great performer, and all-round legend. He proudly wears his heart on his sleeve, both in life and via his music. So he is going to be there along with Brennan and the Bushwhackers, who bring their songs about southern battlers to life with their very distinct sound. I have a couple of double passes up my sleeve. If you want a chance to head along on Saturday afternoon on us, text me Tussock and your name to 5009. It's Lenny Kravitz. It's Fly Away. It's Hokanui.

0: sister, 60 plus years old and still rocking an absolute six-pack of doom. It's Lenny Kravitz on Hokanui. On the other side of your 8 o'clock news, weather, sport updates. Thanks to Quinn's Unichem Pharmacy, our little locker roomer. And this morning, Indy's in charge. And she's got a whole lot of things that she wants to know about. Things that city kids wouldn't understand about living in a rural community. Catch you after your news on Hokanui.
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12: In this update, the trial of Auckland family members charged with manslaughter after a body was found in Gulf Harbour is beginning today. A fisherman discovered the plastic-wrapped body of Chinese citizen Xu Lai Wang in March 2024. Emily Ansell reports.
13: Kai Zhao Liu, his wife Lan Yue Zhao, his mother Xu Yun Li and father Jin Gui Liu are appearing in the High Court at Auckland today. Charges include kidnapping and manslaughter. Police allege the defendants kidnapped the 70-year-old in Auckland's North Shore several days before she was found.
12: An award-winning Auckland bakery is temporarily closed after receiving the lowest possible food safety rating for a pest control-related risk. The owners of Blockhouse Bay Eatery, Levan, had originally said the store was shut due to family reasons. Jacob Jones reports.
14: Auckland Council's Veronica Lee Thompson says the business will remain closed until mitigating measures are finished. Bakery co-owner Sean Vo says he lied about the reason out of fear, shame and a desire to protect his family and staff from judgment. He says the food safety ruling is a painful wake-up call.
12: The US and Iran both say they're closer to a peace deal. Donald Trump says both sides must take their time to make the right deal, but is talking up the chances. The US president says ending Iran's nuclear program and unblocking the Strait of Hormuz remain some of his priorities. Confidence, the space portfolio.

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0: In sport, West Ham have been relegated from football's Premier League despite beating Leeds 3-0 on the final day of the season. Tottenham Hotspur have beaten Everton 1-0 to stay up. Lauren Spithy has triumphed on cycling's Tour of Dunkirk, protecting his 7-second advantage on the fifth and final 181-kilometre stage. The Warriors remain second on the NRL league ladder. Cowboys beat the Rabbitohs 30-18 to wrap round 12. And Richie Mwanga's three-season stint in Japan has ended. Kubota have beaten his Toshiba side 26-3 in the competition quarterfinals. Mwanga is set to return to New Zealand. As things stand, he has to play NPC rugby for Canterbury before becoming eligible for All Blacks selection. At sport, I'm Jodie Gill.
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6: Westerlies developing this afternoon across Southland and West Otago as patchy cloud turns into overcast skies by early evening. Double digits and a high of 10 for Tapanui, 12 for Invercargill, and Gore hoping to reach a high of 13 degrees. Similar scenes in Theano. Cloud lingering more and more as the day progresses, and northwesterly winds pick up and find strength from early afternoon. An expected high of 13 degrees.
3: Southland's breakfast is Hokanui breakfast with Chitty on Hokanui.
6: All across the month of May, it has been Hokanui game time, all thanks to Night and Day Gore. We've given away three sports prize packs, the latest one to the Menzies Intermediate rugby team. You can see their pick on Facebook, Hokanui Breakfast with Chitty. We've got 1 week to go. Nominate your local sports team that you think deserves to win drink bottles and bags for the whole crew. Thanks to Night and Day. You can either comment on that post on Facebook or text me all of those details, name of the team, how many players, what sport, and your name to 5009. It has been so popular, which is awesome to see, and awesome to see some teams kitted out, all thanks to Night and Day Gore. It's Justin Bieber, then music from No Doubt on the way, and then thanks to Quinns Unicam Pharmacy, our little locker room in.

0: 12 after 8, it's No Doubt on Hokanui.
1: They bring the energy, the laughs, and let us have a peek into the big things happening in their words. It's the Little Locker on Hokanui, thanks to Quinn's Unichem Pharmacy, where parking is a breeze.
0: We say good morning first thing to Felicity and Ada. How are we?
2: Morning. Good.
0: Now, this is Indy's topic. Is Indy here?
2: No.
0: She might be on her way, so that's okay. She wanted to talk about things that city kids wouldn't understand about living in a rural community. Felicity, let's you go first. What are some things country kids can do that city kids can't?
2: Ride motorbikes.
0: Any signs that you definitely grew up rural?
2: The Stony Creek gear.
0: Iconic. What are some funny things visitors say when they come to the country?
2: What's that smell?
0: Yeah. Why is that smell and mud basically part of rural life?
2: Because gumboots are the trademark of a farmer and they go along with mud.
0: Correct. What are things that are normal in the country but weird in the city?
2: Burn pits or driving tractors to the dairy.
0: Yeah, true. Very true. How do rural kids entertain themselves without, you know, huge shopping centres and malls and places like that?
2: Ride motorbikes, go camping or driving around in a car on the paddock.
0: I guess that could lead into things that rural kids are weirdly good at.
2: Covering their parents' shift on the farm.
0: Yeah, putting up breaks, shifting sheep, correct. What are skills that country kids learn early on?
2: How to drive a car or a tractor.
0: Can you drive a car or a tractor?
2: I can drive a car.
0: Can you?
2: Yeah.
0: What happens when city people visit farms?
2: Become the unofficial electric fence tester.
0: That is true. Ada, what do you think that city kids wouldn't understand about living in a rural community?
3: Well, country kids can practically do anything without getting judged. From running around with no clothes on and roaming free whenever and wherever you want, to milking cows at 5 in the freaking morning for free. You always know when a kid is a farmer when they are wearing muddy gumboots and short shorts. No jersey, because somehow we seem to have adapted to the cold. And long woolen socks with the blue tips. Oh, what a lovely spot. Look at that view. That's what everybody says when they come to visit, no matter the season, every single time. Mud is basically part of rural life, especially in the winter. It seems to be able to quite literally seep into everything. Normal things in the country some city people may not even experience are waving to everybody. In cars, their houses, walking, and if they don't wave, well, you have just started a drama you did not want to start. Rural kids entertain themselves by swimming in the creek, making dams in the water on the side of the road when it is pouring itself, riding motorbikes on the rolling hills, attempting to ride calves, sheep, and lambs, and lots of other things. Skills that rural kids learn early are learning to drive, fending for themselves, and responsibility. I think that living in the country is truly the best.
0: Nice, you nailed it. So did you, Felicity. Very shortly, we'll hear from our other two little lockers that are in this morning, Indy, the mastermind behind today's topic, and Jude. That coming out very shortly on Hokanui.
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0: 21, we all know one of them. It's Mr. Know It All, Teddy Swims, Hokanui with Chitty. Thanks to Quinns Unicem Pharmacy, our little locker room in this morning. And we're talking about things that city kids wouldn't understand about living in a rural community. Mr. Jude, good morning.
1: Good morning.
0: What are your thoughts?
1: Well, I think city kids don't know how to get muddy. They're all like, "Mummy, I'm wet." Country kids can go outside and play in the wind, pretending they're birds or something like that. Signs that you definitely grew up in a rural family are turning up to a cricket game in red band gumboots, a halter t-shirt and muddy pants. Funny things city people say when they go to a farm are, "Why is it so muddy? It's wet. Can we just go inside?" Rural kids entertain themselves by building dams on a freezing day, playing rugby in paddocks, and way more. Country kids are weirdly good at long distance running because getting the cows into one paddock, rugby and cricket, and motorbiking. In conclusion, I think country kids are the best. Thanks for listening, folks.
0: Well concluded, folks. Nice. And the mastermind of this topic, Miss Indy, how did you come up with this?
2: I don't really know.
0: Just an idea?
2: Yeah. What's been going on lately?
0: Nice. Well, I'm keen to hear your thoughts as well.
2: Hope everyone's having a great morning. Chitty asked me if I wanted to make up the topic for today. For me, it was a no-brainer because we are so lucky to live in this rural community. Firstly, rural kids entertain themselves without big fancy malls. For example, this weekend, my cousins came down from Arrowtown and we had the best time ever, duck shooting. They also brought down some friends. As soon as they arrived, I chucked on some farm clothes and ditched Mum and went and hung out with them for hours, all of Saturday and all of Sunday. If you're a city kid, then hopefully you will have some family or family friends that has a farm. Give them a ring and say, "Hey, can I come out to the farm for the day?" I bet you they'll say yes. You can go out and have an enjoyable day living the rural way. That's it from me today. Thanks for listening.
0: Oh, you've all nailed it. Well done. No little locker next week because of King's birthday, but we'll come back the week after. So in the meantime, have a good couple of weeks. Enjoy school, and we'll do it all again in June. Crazy, eh? Righto, see ya.
2: Bye.
3: Rural city living, go, go.
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0: 660 on Hokanui after your 8:30 news updates. Craig Marshall in for a chat and a debrief for this week's HRT Club Rugby Scoreboard debrief. They managed to put some points behind the post in the weekend and, of course, celebrating 140 years at the Matauda Rugby Club. That very shortly on Hokanui.
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3: In this update, the government's announcing two changes to immigration rules that take effect at the start of next week. One of the changes will see minimum English language requirements under the accredited employer work visa extended to skill level 3 roles. Under the other, investor migrants using the Active Investor Plus growth category will be able to include philanthropic gifts as up to 20% of their total investment. Chris Luxon says the government is leaving some surprises up its sleeves for Budget Day. The government's reduced its operating allowance for new net discretionary spending to $2.1 billion this year. Some of that has already been announced.
4: We have to have good fiscal financial discipline year in, year out in order to get the books back in order again. There'll be a few more things announced on Budget Day for sure.
3: An award-winning Auckland bakery is temporarily closed as the truth of its transgression comes to light. Blockhouse Bay Eatery, Le Van co-owner Sean Vo previously said the store was shut due to family reasons. It's now emerged it's received the lowest possible food safety rating for a pest control-related risk. Vo says he lied about the reason out of fear, shame and a desire to protect his family and staff from judgment. Confident Ashburton's long-awaited second bridge will be delivered on time and on budget. Construction's begun on the new Ashburton River crossing and is expected to be completed within 18 months. That's news.
0: And your local Hokanui news for Monday morning. Clutha District ratepayers are facing a significant increase, with councillors agreeing to an indicative rates rise of just over 20% for the 2026-27 year, slightly above their own 20% cap. Clutha District Mayor Jock Martin says after 2 days of deliberations and efforts to cut costs, they couldn't quite get it lower, acknowledging it's tough news with living costs already high. As part of reprioritising, the Milton Pool won't open next season, while community grants have been scaled back to just under half of what was requested. Council has added another $500,000 for water maintenance and approved new fees, describing it as a careful balancing act. Gore was alive with music on Friday night, with the Country Music Honours showcasing the best of Kiwi country. Marlon Williams and Kome Tamati Aleph took out the best country song with a powerful tribute to the 28th Māori Battalion, whilst Gore's very own Ron Mitchell finally claimed the MLT Songwriting Awards. The Top Twins were also honoured for their huge contribution to New Zealand music, with emotional tributes highlighting their impact both on and off the stage. And there's growing tension around the future of Southland's councils as the local government commission continues investigating possible restructuring. A government deadline has councils working towards an amalgamation plan by August, but Southland Mayor Rob Scott says the timeline is far too rushed and risks the wrong outcome, with calls to ensure locals have their say before any major changes are locked in. That is your local Hokanui News, proudly brought to you by the St. James Theatre on Oak Street, Gore.
2: 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Hokanui Sport.
3: In sport, an accident-fuelled Indy 500 has resulted in a scramble to the finish across the last 7 laps. Felix Rosenquist has triumphed, but New Zealand's Marcus Armstrong has taken the lead inside the last 2 laps. He eventually finished 5th. Scott McLaughlin nipped through to claim 3rd. Early leader Sir Scott Dixon eventually came 15th. Finals day at the World Surf League's New Zealand Pro event is underway at Raglan's Manu Bay. Team New Zealand have fallen one race short in Sardinia, losing the America's Cup preliminary regatta final to the Peter Berling-helmed Lunarossa. And men's second seed Alexander Zverev has advanced to the second round at the French Tennis Open, as has women's eighth seed Mira Andreeva. That's sport. I'm Jodie Gill.
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0: Westerlies developing this afternoon across Southland and West Otago as patchy cloud turns into overcast skies by early evening. Double digits and a high of 10 for Tapanui, 12 for Invercargill, and Gore hoping to reach a high of 13 degrees. Similar scenes in Theano, cloud lingering more and more as the day progresses, and northwesterly winds pick up and find strength from early afternoon, an expected high of 13 degrees.
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0: A huge shout out to the Gore Pakeke Lions, who have helped make the community a safer place once again by funding and installing a new publicly accessible AED cabinet. So thanks to their efforts, including fundraising through recycling and the book sales, the defibrillator is now available 24/7, meaning in an emergency, people can call 111, get the access code, and potentially save a life. It's especially important when you consider around 7 people a day in New Zealand suffer an out-of-hospital cardiac arrest. A simple move like this can genuinely make a life-saving difference.

0: 8:43. He is the king of pop. It is Michael Jackson on Hokanui. Speaking of MJs, there is a very special MJ celebrating a birthday today. Marka Rangawai Jr., happy, happy birthday, you absolute wee ripper. We hope you have a wonderful day. Get absolutely spoilt. No doubt your mum, your dad, your brother, your sister, all of your friends will have your day on lock. You are a cool kid who's doing cool things, and I'm looking forward to seeing what the future brings. So go and just tell everybody, hey, guess what, guys? It's my birthday. I can do whatever I want. Even tell Mr. Ponna that Chitty said that you're in charge. Good luck with that. Now, have an awesome day, mate, and we'll catch up soon. Always and forever, you know how it goes. Up the Waz.
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0: 8 away from 9, it's Rob Thomas, Lonely No More. It's Hokanui with Chinny. On the HRT Club Rugby School Board debrief today is Craig Marshall from Matoto Rugby Club.
1: They had a massive result in President's Grade, 54 win over Balfour to zip. Always celebrating a huge milestone, 140 years of rugby at the club. So let's dive into it and do a debrief with the man who is proudly 203. Craig, good morning.
2: Morning.
1: Now, 54 to nil, that's a dominant performance, but watching the boys do their thing on the park, they would have been just biting at the bit to get a win on Jubilee.
2: Yeah, awesome. Following up from an 80-point win, I think, the week before, so boys are really humming down there. And the only senior game on show after the All-Stars was cancelled on Friday, but there were a few veterans like myself probably quite glad that that game did not go ahead. So, yeah, no, it's great to see the club still running.
1: Oh, exactly, it is. And, you know, the pressure sometimes that comes from these events can go the other way, but that crowd and a lot of past players like yourself, the atmosphere across the whole day must have been pretty special from the Rippers all the way through to presentations.
2: Yeah, I think, like, the link between our youngest player, Jodie and Haley's boy, and Pat Gowan, you know, being there to both cut the cake, oldest, youngest. Like, it was just a real good symmetry.
1: That's and, 4 generations, right?
2: Yeah, it's just crazy. And like you said, just the people telling stories, you know, reminiscing from black and white days to now, you know, it's just, it was such a good weekend.
1: And it's not an easy task to pull something like this together either. And, you know, with a President's Grade team at the moment, it's gone swings and roundabouts, like for all of our country clubs for Matoto. But do you think that we do have the momentum that one day there'll be more than one team for Matoto?
2: That would be, honestly, that would be so cool to see Matoto in whatever aspect that looks like, a Division 2 team or, you know, and build from there to a Div 1 team or something like that. But, yeah, I definitely think it's there because there's a lot of boys playing for Edendale at the moment, and it was really cool. And a shout-out to the Edendale club. They called in on their way home and supported us. So that was, you know, I think there's a lot of goodwill within the community for people to want to see a Matoto team at that level.
1: Yeah, exactly. And as for the President's Grade lads, they're going pretty strong, like you said. Do you think they'll continue that winning form for the rest of the season? They haven't, you know, put it all out on Jubilee weekend?
2: I'm not going to jinx that. I don't think I'll touch that one. But no, I hope the boys go really well for the rest of the year too.
1: Yeah, oh, thank you so much, mate, for popping in and catching up. And congratulations on the win and what sounds like an incredible weekend for Matoto Rugby.
2: Cool. Thanks, Chitty.

0: Still to come after nine on Hokanoi, rusty pickups all the way from across the ditch have been in town soaking up all of the Tussock country goodness. You might have seen them at the after party or at the Ute Master yesterday, but they're coming in to hang out and I'm going to put them to the test chitty style. Buckle in. That and more before 10 on Hokanoi.
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10: In this update, more changes to immigration rules have just been announced. From next week, minimum English language requirements under the accredited employer work visa will be extended to skill level 3 roles. Investor migrants coming in under the Active Investor Plus growth visa will also be able to allocate 20% of their investment to philanthropic gifts, with the rest going to higher growth assets. Prime Minister Chris Luxon says the visa itself is working very well.
11: The Active Investor Visa has been a really great success. I think we've got close to $4 billion out of almost 600 people. And I've seen these businesses, small startup companies, that are actually recipients of this cash and this investment.
10: Violent sideline behaviour at kids' rugby games is being labelled disgraceful. All Waikato Junior League games were cancelled yesterday after a string of violent incidents involving adults at Hopu Hopu Sports Park. It included fighting in car parks, threats and verbal abuse towards junior referees. Sport Waikato CEO Matthew Cooper says, unfortunately, it's more likely to happen in winter sport.

0: 100 others. Moscow used its powerful Oruchnik missile, capable of carrying more conventional and nuclear warheads at more than 10 times the speed of sound. Ukrainian MP Kira Rudik says Kiev was the main target, but other cities have also been hit.
1: It was one of the most devastating attacks since the beginning of full-scale invasion that included at least 50 missiles and 700 drones.
0: An official petition is being prepared for Parliament as part of efforts to save Pegasus Golf Course. Wolfbrook Properties has bought the 80-hectare site after its former owners went into liquidation. A Pegasus Residence Group spokesperson says even non-golfers are stressing the importance of protecting the green space, peaceful environment and wildlife. That's news.
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0: In sport, an accident-fueled Indy 500 has resulted in a scramble to the finish across the last seven laps.
4: Here comes Rosenquist, Malukas DeFeo, who has it? Over the line, who's it going to be?
0: Felix Rosenquist has triumphed from David Malukas by 0.0233 of a second. New Zealand's Marcus Armstrong took the lead inside the last two laps. He eventually finished fifth. Scott McLaughlin nipped through to claim third. The men's semi-finals have started at the World Surf League's New Zealand Pro event on Raglan's Manu Bay. Morgan Sibilich won the first over Griffin Colapinto. That's sport. I'm Jodie Gill.
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5: Westerlies developing this afternoon across Southland and West Otago as patchy cloud turns into overcast skies by early evening. Double digits and a high of 10 for Tapanui, 12 for Invercargill and Gore hoping to reach a high of 13 degrees. Similar scenes in Theano, cloud lingering more and more as the day progresses and northwesterly winds pick up and find strength from early afternoon, an expected high of 13 degrees.
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0: 11 after 9, Olivia Dean, Hukanui with Chitty, and we are, well, in the middle of Tussock Country Music Festival. It kicked off with a hiss and a roar, and we're only just getting started. Rusty Pickups, Michael, Lee, Aiden, Amelie, and Waylon are a country and Americana outfit from southeast Queensland. But we don't hold that against them. They are bringing a true down-home country folk sound, and they've made the trip all the way to Gore. They've had a massive start to Tussock Country, and, well, they've been at the Ute Muster after party. They came to the honours and to the after party, to the late night. They've just soaking it all up, and they're going to be with us this morning for a few different treats. But right now we're talking to Michael. Good morning.
1: Good morning, Chitty.
0: How are you?
1: We're good. It's it's the best about having five of us is that some of us are early risers and some of us go to bed at about that time. So I think between the five of us, we've soaked up about as much as we possibly could of the festival so far, and it's been fantastic.
0: Oh, it's been awesome. And you guys were so keen to come.
1: Oh,
0: you were
1: going
0: to be here no matter what.
1: Yeah, well, last year at Tamworth, we just decided, and I'm one of those really annoying people that likes to be sort of 2 years planned in advance.
0: Type A,
1: exactly. And we were doing giveaways at one of our first show at Tamworth last year, and we gave away a shirt to someone who was from New Zealand. And I said, "Oh, yeah, where are you from?" They said, "Oh, I'm from Gore." And I was like, "Oh, that's where Tussock Country is. We're playing there next year." And they gave me this really strange look, and I'm like, "Oh, not this year, next year." And that made the look even more weird. And I was like, "Oh, they don't know yet. It's in the diary. We've just decided that we're going, and I'll work it out later." And it turned out it was one of the organisers.
0: So. Oh, was it Annabelle?
1: No, it wasn't Annabelle. Oh. Annabelle was there, but it was Vanessa.
0: Yes.
1: Excuse me. So, yeah, and they were like, "Oh, because we run it." And I was like, "Just wait there. I'm going to go and get my diary so you know I'm not making this up. But it's in yellow. It's big. It's all there. And we're coming regardless of if you want us to or not."
0: Oh, and how cool is that? You also bought some winners, and that's a classic Australian story as well.
1: Yeah, well, I mean, we call it marketing, but I think deep down I'm just a lonely person that likes to make friends, and if I have to bribe them, I'll bribe them. But
0: hey, I'm also available for any overseas adventures coming up.
1: Well, that was the plan anyway. So we had a competition that ran. We played at the Gympie Muster, and heaps of the guys came over for Gympie as well, which was cool. From here, I mean, and we ran it from Gympie through to Tamworth this year. Where you could sign up for free for the competition, and we had over 1,000 people signed up for the competition. And Barry and Colleen, who we met for the first time on Friday from up north of us, up past Harvey Bay, they won. So they got flights and car hire and VIP tickets and accommodation, and yeah, we just saw them yesterday. So they were originally going on holidays now and heading up to Auckland, but they've decided that they're only going away for a few days and they're going to come back again next weekend because they don't want to miss out. So
0: that's the biggest compliment
1: yet.
0: Yeah,
1: they're having a hell of a good time.
0: You hit the Ute Muster yesterday and then the after party up at the Croydon Lodge. Big energy, big crowds. How did that Southland crowd compare to the ones back home?
1: It's honestly, New Zealand's been incredible. Like, organising the shows in between, like, we're heading off we've got a few shows coming up in the next few days. And I think I made 7 phone calls for 6 shows. Like, people are just so helpful and so supportive of people just getting out and playing music. And it's, yeah, it was a fantastic crowd. Even at the muster itself, which we sort of found out in the morning, yeah, come and play. And we're like, "Yeah, sure, no worries." And we just sat in the back of the ute and played some songs, and we had a, you know, great little crowd joining in, and we met the other musos. And then the after party was an absolute hoot. And we had a great spot out there at Croydon Lodge, and even had a bit of a sing-along afterwards and made some friends. It's been fantastic.
0: And that's what it's all about. Well, Michael and the team are getting ready. They're going to give us one of the Rusty Pickups hits from one of their latest albums.
1: Yes.
0: Yes.
1: Hits is a word that you can use that if you want, but that's your decision, not mine.
0: Yeah, well, I guess the proof will be in the pudding. We'll find out together shortly. And then I've tasked them with, well, what can only be described as a chitty task. So that all still to come on Hukanui very shortly.

0: 22 after 9, Guns N' Roses, Hokanui with Chitty and oh, what a morning we have been so far. Tussock Country Music Festival, of course, kicking off Friday night with the Country Music Honours. Then we've rolled into a late night up at the Lodge. Also, Ute Muster, it's just go, go, go. And we've got Rusty Pickups all the way from South East Queensland in the studio this morning. Good morning, team.
1: Hey, guys.
0: We have chatted with Michael and we have come to the conclusion that there's only two things left to do. One,
2: play a song.
0: Play a song. And two, let Chitty be the taskmaster. Yeah.
2: Just play one, then write one. You know?
0: Yeah, you know.
2: Whatever.
0: This is just dreams come true type of things, you know. But can you tell us a little bit, Michael, before we get into what you guys are going to play? You know, there's a lot going on, I can imagine, on stage. You've got your fiddle, you've got your banjo, you've got your harmonica, just to name also a guitar. What else is in here? When you're on the stage, how does that come together from your side of the stage?
2: It was very challenging for me at the start, but we play around a condenser microphone, like one of the old-timey mics. So what we're doing here is basically what we do on stage. It's the same thing you sort of do in your bedroom.
0: It's exactly what I do at home.
2: But the instruments sort of mix themselves, and it's kind of as much as a dance as much as it is being mixed. You just sort of need to be forward when you're loud and back when you're quiet. I've never been back yet.
0: Yeah, I was going to say, I don't know what that cue word is.
2: Yeah, but it's, look, it's a hell of a lot of fun having all of us on stage together around one mic's a really cool thing.
0: I'm excited for it to happen right here in the Hokanui studio. Right, tell me what song you are going to perform and what it's all about.
2: So this is Mr. Mary Read. This is the single we put out a little while ago, which is, and no one can even call me out if it's historically inaccurate, because it's the radio.
1: They're going to write to Chitty.
2: They'll write to Chitty and complain.
0: And I'll forward it on.
2: But this is a true story about a woman from the 17th century called Mary Read, who really wanted to be a pirate, but you couldn't do those things in those days.
0: Like a pirate, like
2: A pirate, yes. Oh, yep. Yeah, not downloading illegal music, like an actual pirate.
0: Not flying planes, yes. Accent maybe.
2: But yeah, so literally couldn't get a gig as a pirate, and so masqueraded as a man, and did these amazing, incredible things of embarrassing the Navy and having illicit love affairs and all these great stories. And then we thought we probably aren't the people to write that song. We should leave that to someone better. So we wrote a story from the point of view of one of her midshipmen. We call him Trevor. I'm not sure why.
0: After the fish.
2: Mm. There we go. That's why it's always been Trevor, and that's why. But Trevor's sitting aboard his boat wondering if this captain... if he's been away from home too long, or if the captain might just be a little bit sexy, and he's having some very confusing feelings within about his love of the captain. So this is Mr. Mary Read.
0: When you're ready.

0: And maybe Australians aren't that bad after all. Rusty pickups. What a way to start a Monday morning. What are you doing tomorrow morning about this time?
1: We'll phone in from wherever
0: we're not kicking them out just yet. One more musical mastermind from Rusty Pickups to come, still on Hokanui after James Bay.

0: 9:32, James Bay, Let It Go. Okanui with Chitty. We've got the Rusty Pickups all the way from southeast Queensland in town for Tussock Country, but also in the Okanui studio. Before we get on to the last task that I've set them, team, if people want to follow along, socials, listen to music, support the cause, where are we going?
1: You got the microphone, Amy.
2: Rusty Pickups at Instagram.com.au.
0: Yeah, and iHeartRadio, Spotify, all of the above. Yeah. Cool. So on Friday night, we had the Country Music Honours, and I got talking to this awesome crew, and we were talking about, I don't know really how it came up. I think it might have been your idea, Cookie.
1: I wasn't there. Morning.
0: Whatever. About how they were going to play a song that potentially they hadn't even written yet. And I said, hey guys, don't worry, I'm all over it. And then as the weekend progressed, so did the idea, so did the chats with everybody. And I was like, yesterday at home, I'm like, I think I'm actually really going to have to turn up in the morning with something to give them.
2: The lyrical genius flowed to you.
0: Yes, it really did. And then when they turned up this morning, they said, oh, we're actually doing this. I was like, yeah, we don't just talk the talk around here. We walk the walk. So without any further ado, see if you can pick what song this is. But it is Rusty Pickups and Chitty's version, Gore Is The Town I Need.

0: Oh, rusty pickups slash slightly chitty collaboration. Unreal. Like, you guys, your own music is just absolutely incredible. And then to say, okay, Chitty, we'll come along with your chaos and rip that out of the bag under half an hour. Unreal. So next place you're performing, you're going up the island?
1: Yes, so we head to Christchurch today. We're in the studio tomorrow morning to record a single, which we should probably get around to writing as well, but we're going to take you with us, so we'll be fine.
2: I think let's just do
1: that. Yeah, I think this is, there's no copyright issue to that. No. But yeah, so we're at a Rolling Stone in Christchurch tomorrow night, Wonder Bar in Lyttelton Wednesday night, and then Yonder in Queenstown Thursday night, and then we just had to come back. So
3: yeah. All good.
1: We're coming to Busk. We'll do whatever we
0: need. Hey, actually, I've got just the song for you.
1: Yeah, we're going to need at least 2 hours of material by Saturday, please.
0: Well, if I don't see you again, well, nice to see you. No, we will see you on the streets for Freeze Your Bits Off. Well done, team. Safe travels. 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

9:46, New Zealand Music Month, celebrating our Kiwi musicians, just like Mitch James on Hokanui. Speaking of celebrating Kiwis, how good are our Southern Steel girls going? We'll talk a little bit about the other teams first. The Tactics continuing to defy expectations, holding onto the top spot in the ANZ Netball Premiership with a 52-47 win over the Stars in Auckland. So they did lose a host of players in the off-season, so despite that, they've built a strong, consistent unit and now sit near of the top with just one loss. The Stars pushed hard, even leading after the first quarter, but a dominant second period from the Tactics proved the difference. What else is happening? Well, actually, let's just get straight to the point. The Southern Steel survived a scare earlier in the day, needing extra time to beat the Magic, but they did it. And you can only imagine a home court in Dunedin as well. That crowd was going absolutely bonkers, showing just how tight the competition is heading up to be. How good. It's the Split Ends. It's 6 months in a Loki beat. A Loki beat. And a leaky boat on Hokanui.

0: That's me, Hokanui Breakfast with Chitty for your Monday done and dusted. Jeepers creepers, absolutely flew by this morning, but lots of fun did we have. I'll be back to do it all again tomorrow morning from 6. It's Tuesday, so we'll go to South Otago and catch up with Matt Quarterweg. Then we will also see if any of our Gore District Police can pop in for a catch-up. Olivia Weatherburn, hopefully also back with another life hack Grandma would absolutely approve of. We'll catch up with Victor from Amigos. They, for the first time, are a part of Tastic Country this year, so we'll find out all the what's and how's and need-to-knows from him as well. Also, more tickets to give away. It's just full-on, but that's the way. We like it. Enjoy the rest of your Monday. Stay warm, stay safe, have fun. Fingers crossed we see some sun, and of course, don't do anything I wouldn't do. Catch you in the morning from 6.
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20: In this update, a foreign policy expert says there are still hurdles to a peace deal between Iran and the US. Donald Trump says negotiations are progressing, but there are details to iron out. Foreign Policy Institute senior fellow Jeffrey Price says disagreements remain regarding Iran's nuclear program and the Strait of Hormuz. Price says another question is whether the US will release $6 billion in frozen Iranian oil revenue. He says nothing's a done deal.
21: The last mile in these negotiations is always the hardest one.
20: Meanwhile, ASB estimates about a quarter of the economy has high exposure to disruptions caused by the Middle East conflict. The bank's latest report suggests the Strait of Hormuz closure may squeeze New Zealand far beyond fuel, lifting the cost of goods, freight and farm products. Senior economist Kim Mundy says some businesses are already feeling the pinch.
22: There'll be an element of trying to potentially absorb it on the grounds that it's just likely to be temporary. But the longer it goes on, the less likely it is that businesses will be able to cover that cost.
20: The suspect in yesterday's White House shooting was already known to the Secret Service. CNN reports that 21-year-old Nazir

0: facility. CNN analyst Jonathan Wackrow says his behavior was clearly persistent.
1: His behavior was increasingly delusional and grievance-driven. Somebody who's moving down the pathway to violence from fixation initially into this operational action.
0: Advice for Kiwis travelling to Australia, where an outbreak of diphtheria is spreading. About 230 cases of the bacterial infection have been reported this year. A majority have been in remote parts of the Northern Territory, with cases also in Western and South Australia and Queensland. Health officials say Kiwis should make sure they're up to date with vaccines and boosters. That's news.
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0: In sport, mayhem to finish the month of May at the Indy 500. An accident and rain-disrupted race has ended with a scramble across the last two laps of 200. Felix Rosenquist has triumphed from David Malukas by 0.0233 of a second. Of the New Zealanders, Marcus Armstrong took the lead inside the last two laps. He eventually finished fifth. Scott McLaughlin nipped through to claim third, and Sir Scott Dixon was 15th. Meanwhile, Kimi Antonelli has won Formula One's Canadian Grand Prix. Liam Lawson equaled his best finish with seventh. The last day of the World Surf League's New Zealand Pro is on hold at Raglan's Manu Bay after a photographer was bitten by what's been described as some form of wildlife while in the water. That's sport. I'm Malcolm Jordan.
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4: Met Service forecast for Southland. Marine forecast for Vovo. There is a gale warning in force. Westerly 25 knots. Rising to northwest 35 about Vovo Strait this afternoon. And everywhere early evening. Changing southerly 25 knots late evening. Weather-wise, mostly cloudy today with rain developing late evening and nor'westerly winds developing this afternoon. A high of 13, a low of 6. Tomorrow, rain clearing to fine in the morning. Southerlies dying out before dawn, high of 11.
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6: In this update, Dame Jules Topp has died aged 68 after a 22-year battle with breast cancer. She and her sister Linda made up the musical comedy duo Topp Twins. The pair delighted Kiwis for decades with their comedy folk songs, memorable characters and yodelling. Dame Jules was also a staunch advocate for LGBTQ plus rights. She spoke with Kerry Woodham in 2025.
7: At no stage is anyone able to question how people feel about their sexuality. That's the bottom line. If that's how you feel it's right for you, then it's right for you because it's got nothing to do with anybody else.
6: A foreign affairs expert is confident there won't be a return to fighting between Iran and the US. US President Donald Trump says negotiations are progressing, but there's still work to do. The future of Iran's nuclear program and the reopening of the Strait of Hormuz remain the reported sticking points. Foreign Policy Institute senior fellow Jeffrey Price says Trump's facing increasing pressure to make a deal.
8: Gas prices are up 50%. Since the war started in Washington, you know, so the pain from the blockage of the Strait of Hormuz, I think, is going to drive continued diplomacy.
6: A person's died after a boat capsized off the coast of Kaikoura this morning. Two people were on board the small vessel. One made it to shore uninjured and the second was found on the beach just after 8 a.m. Police say despite the best efforts of emergency personnel, the person was pronounced dead a short time later. The boat was located at Goose Bay, near where a charter vessel was struck by a surfacing whale in 2022, killing five. A rahui's been put in place to restrict access, covering a 100-metre radius around the Kahutara River mouth for the next 7 days. Junior rugby league games were canned yesterday across Waikato after violence involved adult supporters at Hopu Hopu Sports Park, including verbal abuse towards young referees, threats and adults fighting in car parks. And minimum English language requirements under the accredited employer work visa will be extended to skill level 3 roles from next week. That's news.
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6: In sport, to the chequered flag at Formula One's Canadian Grand Prix on Sky Sport.
11: Didn't start from pole today, but he's going to become the first driver to win his first four Grand Prix all in a row. The chequered flag's there again for Kimi Antonelli.
6: Antonelli has capitalised on a mechanical mishap suffered by Mercedes teammate George Russell, which ruled him out.

0: appearances at a major with a 82nd outing and hasn't lost on the first round of a Grand Slam in 20 years. That's sport. I'm Malcolm Jordan.
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2: Met Service forecast for Southland. The marine forecast for Vovo. There is a gale warning in force. Westerly 25 knots, rising to northwest 35 about Vovo Strait this afternoon, and everywhere early evening, changing southerly 25 knots late evening. Weather-wise, mostly cloudy today with rain developing late evening and nor'westerly winds developing this afternoon. A high of 13, a low of 6. Tomorrow rain clearing to fine in the morning, southerlies dying out before dawn, high of 11.
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8: When you see them on the road, you suddenly don't need to overtake that guy in front of you. 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
11: In this update, iconic Kiwi entertainer Dame Jules Top has died aged 68. Dame Jules spent decades with guitar in hand, charming Kiwis as one half of musical comedy duo The Top Twins.
12: We're untouchable, untouchable, untouchable.
11: And her sister Linda grew up on a Huntley dairy farm and began their musical career busking in Christchurch and Auckland. They soon won over the nation with their infectious harmonies and tongue-in-cheek characters. Dame Jules recovered from a breast cancer diagnosis in 2006, but was diagnosed again in 2021 alongside her sister. Prime Minister Chris Luxon is leading tributes, saying she brought laughter and music into our homes for decades. The government says it's important that migrants coming here to work know basic English. New minimum language requirements under the accredited employer work visa will be extended to skill level 3 roles from next week and include jobs like peer support workers or ski patrollers. Immigration Minister Erica Stanford says the standard isn't high level.
13: It's basic, everyday level of English, a practical standard that will support successful participation in life and work in New Zealand.
11: Fresh pressure for more learning support funding looks set to go unanswered in this week's budget. An uplifted report finds waitlists persist, schools are covering funding gaps, and staff are stretched beyond capacity despite the government's $750 million investment a year ago. An Aotearoa Educators Collective surveys again identified learning support as a top priority. But Education Minister Erica Stanford says last year was the learning support budget.
14: This year's budget is the secondary budget. It is the budget to support the NCEA and curriculum changes in secondary school, as I said it would be last year.
11: One person's died after a small boat has capsized at Goose Bay off Kaikoura's coast this morning. One person made it to shore uninjured. A continued call for information almost a week after an infant was found dead on a roadside near Blenheim's Wairau River last Tuesday afternoon. Police say they're extremely concerned for the welfare of the baby's family and want to speak to them. That's news. In sport, Australian media reports NRL chief executive Andrew Abdo is stepping down from the role after 6 years. He's shaping as the favourite to take over as Tennis Australia boss after Craig Tiley announced his move to the United States equivalent in February. Felix Rosenquist has won a disrupted Indy 500. Of the New Zealanders, Marcus Armstrong took the lead inside the last two laps, but eventually finished fifth and Scott McLaughlin claimed third. Kimi Antonelli's become the first Formula One driver to win their first four Grands Prix consecutively, this time with victory at Montreal. Liam Lawson came seventh. And the last day of the World Surf League's New Zealand Pro at Raglan remains on hold after a photographer was bitten in the water by an as yet unidentified creature. That's sport. I'm Malcolm Jordan.
15: Country weather with Fiji, Northland, cloudy periods and a few showers in the north easing overnight. Auckland to Waitomo, including Bay of Plenty, Taramanui and Taupō, mainly fine. Taranaki to Wellington, cloudy periods with isolated showers mainly inland. Gisborne, Hawke's Bay and Wairarapa also tie happy, mainly fine with cloud and isolated showers developing about Wairarapa tomorrow afternoon. Nelson, Marlborough and Canterbury, scattered rain developing about Canterbury tomorrow morning. Buller to Westland, cloudy periods and a few showers. Otago, Southland and Fiordland, mostly cloudy with rain developing about Fiordland and Stewart Islands this evening. And the Chatham Islands, mostly cloudy with the odd shower. And that's the weather with Fiji, where happiness comes naturally. Jamie Mackay and the country is next.
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